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Corey Roddick in for your Tuesday. 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

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Corey Roddick for your Tuesday night. Just had a crazy realization. Next August, Guns N' Roses' Appetite for Destruction turns 40 years old. I don't like that. I got it brand new for my 10th birthday. I actually learned the F word from that album, so I can't put a number on its greatness or measure it in any way. Got GNR now, rocking you Tuesday night, 100.7 WZLX.

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Yeah, summer 69, I'm sure it was great. But do you remember back to the summer of 99? What about the summer of 92? Perhaps even the summer of 94. Great days back in the good old 1990s. We're going to take it back there. We'll reminisce together. Four good reasons why the 90s kicked ass on the way at 9:30. Got any suggestions for the 90s at 9:30? I'm all ears. 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

Kind of seems fitting at this point with America turning 250 years old this weekend. 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And I heard the song about a jillion times, it became like a battle cry, remember that? 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

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The story of my life, courtesy of The Doors. We're Boston's Classic Rock, 100.7 WZLX. Corey Ruddock in. I'm feeling all kinds of patriotic now. You know what I love? Tomfoolery and fireworks. Not necessarily in that order. And I know it makes me a horrible person. The devil's inside me. My fiance's dog irritates the dickens out of me, so I can't wait for that son of a bitch to hear nothing but fireworks this upcoming weekend. Take that, ZLX.

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Rest in peace to Mr. Brad Arnold, one of the nicest guys I've ever met in rock and roll. We lost him back in February. Fought like hell against cancer. If you're in the fight or someone you love is, sending you all the good vibes, man. We are Boston's Classic Rock, 100.7 WZLX, non-stopping it. With Elton John, the crowd goes nuts. Hey,

The problem with growing up in the 80s is I was steeped on stuff like Aerosmith. So when bands like Semisonic would try to be, quote, witty and write things like, every new beginning is some other beginning's end, I'd wonder if all those dudes are like, oh, did you hear that? That's great stuff. And wrote it down, high-fived their bandmates. Semisonic is on ZLX.

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I'll tell you what you need. You need a spoonful of sugar to make the bad news go down better. That's what you get from Danielle every morning of the Chuck Noll the Morning Show. She's telling you what the hell's going on in the world at the top of every hour, and it's hard to be mad at what happens when it's coming from her. Tomorrow morning, we'll do it with ZLX.

Ah, this guy. I love David Lee Roth. I'm sick of this dude. My fiance has dragged me to see him 6 times already this summer, and we're only 6 weeks into summer. Boston's Classic Rock, 100.7 WZLX, taking you to see Godsmack starting tomorrow morning, 7:10. 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

Please! It's the police! Just kidding, it's not the actual cops. It's the band, the police. Look at me, I inch closer to 50 and I turn into my dad a little bit more every night. 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
7: You've watched them take their first steps. You've heard their first words. But there's one first that changes everything. The moment your child realizes they can actually read. 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

studies say that during sex, you burn the same amount of calories as running 5 miles. 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
2: If you get a chance, I want you to take a look, but just from memory, I want you to do this. Go into the vehicle and tell us, what's in your trunk right now? What do you have in there? What's bouncing around as you're driving? Taking corners and such. I knew we were going to do this yesterday, and I stopped at Wegmans, so I took a look in there when I got the shopping bags
3: nice. Out. Did you take them all in one go in the house? You're not making multiple trips. You made multiple trips.
2: I did.
3: You don't seem like a multiple trip guy. Well, they're not plastic anymore. So
2: I got a lot of stuff.
3: All right. That's
2: I got
3: fair.
2: A lot of stuff.
4: You got to get the yellow Wegmans bag, dude.
2: I got the yellow Wegmans bag.
4: All right.
3: It's got many of them.
2: I just won't go. Most of the bags are black. Goes with the car.
3: Oh, boy. Okay. You watch that thing. It's full of pollen.
4: I was bad.
2: But I looked in there. I had not one, not two, but three pairs of winter gloves just in case.
3: Okay.
2: Stuffed in the corner, along with an emergency fleece in case I go somewhere and
3: smart.
2: I bring a jacket or something. I'm cold.
3: Yep.
2: I got the fleece in there. Expired sunscreen. I don't know how old that is.
3: Yeah, you're fine.
4: Oh, jeez.
3: All right.
2: A brick, a box of solidified Trident gum. I went through a gum chewing phase probably like 2 or 3 years ago. I bought a little case of Trident gum, took one pack out. The rest of it is still there. Yeah. So it's gone through a lot of temperature changes. It has to just be a solid mass.
3: The guar gum has melted.
2: Yes. And a California duster.
3: A California duster.
2: It's one of those red mops.
3: Yeah.
2: It's like waxy,
3: yeah.
2: So it picks up the dust.
3: Yeah.
2: I never use that.
3: Yeah, of course you don't.
4: What's that for?
2: It's to keep your car clean between car washes, but I wash my car like 3 times a year.
5: Works good.
3: Okay.
4: 3 times?
2: Yeah.
4: God, I'm going like 3 times a month lately.
5: Oh, they got you on the hook.
3: Mm-hmm.
4: Oh, it's just the pollen. You know, I park.
5: Fine. It's car never needs to be washed. How about that? It's the science.
2: It's what a protective layer. It's a
4: what
2: film
4: an absolute
2: that protects
4: animal.
2: It.
4: The car doesn't need to be washed.
2: That's my trunk.
5: My Jeep
2: Danielle,
5: gets washed twice a year. Once a
2: what is your trunk holding right now?
3: You know, if I get pulled over and searched, they may think I'm a serial killer. Some of the things in my trunk.
2: There's going to be a shovel.
3: It's just to save lives. So I've got the lime. Maybe one for Tyler. I've got the reusable bags that I always forget to bring into Whole Foods or Market Basket with me.
2: So it's 5 cents a piece for the bags.
3: Yeah, or I wind up, you know, buying a big one at Home Goods or something like that. Thick leather gloves. In case I have to secure a rabid animal. Trash bags. A pop-up cardboard animal carrier. A leash. A little bag of dry dog food. Can of cat food in case I have to trap. You know, somebody's dog is running down the highway. And I'm like, hey, come here.
2: It's like a veterinary ambulance.
3: It really is.
4: Seriously, like a mobile vet.
3: Yeah. Syringes with needles. Saline.
4: Syringes with needles?
3: Yeah, in case I have to rehydrate.
2: Ma'am, could you open up the trunk? What's that?
3: It's for hydration, sir. I'm giving sub-Q fluids to this little tiny baby possum. I'm sorry.
4: In case you run into a heroin addict, that's always good, too.
3: No, I don't hydrate them. First aid kit, box of Amazon returns, a spare sweatshirt, and a flat sheet to cover the back of the seats if I buy plants or something like that.
2: Is there room for anything else back there?
3: Well, the cars don't come with spare tires anymore.
2: No.
3: So they have, when you go, you open the trunk thing, underneath the trunk base, there's that whole open area. So I can store most of the animal stuff in there. But that's what I got going.
2: Tyler, survival knives?
4: No, we keep those hanging on the wall in the bedroom.
2: Okay.
4: I don't have a lot of stuff. I travel light. I don't like a lot of clutter in the trunk, so I have a few things.
3: No junk in your trunk?
4: All very small things. A baseball glove and some cleats.
2: Just in case the Red Sox call him up.
4: For the one softball game I play every year.
6: I'm going to show.
7: Hey, Dad?
4: Exactly.
6: Why did I eat a home fry before that?
2: Italian night at Fenway Park. That might call him in to pinch hit.
4: You never know. Chad Tracy might get on the phone. Is the bullpen's depleted tonight? We
3: somebody
4: need
3: get Breslow on the horn immediately.
5: Rookie of the year.
2: Okay.
4: I got a
2: do you have like the athletic, the gym pants?
4: No, just the glove on the side. Just the glove.
2: The hardo softball pants.
3: Oh, my God.
4: We got a roll of toilet paper in case of an emergency. Always.
5: What is that?
3: Why would you have wet wipes?
5: Wait, what kind of an emergency lets you get out of the car, go back to the trunk, open it up, get the roll of TP, and then what do you do? Side of the road?
4: Over the last 10 years, I've taken a lot of road trips.
3: I thought you were going to say road dump.
2: Where is this going?
4: Where
2: is this going?
4: Those two. Well, I've driven to Nashville a bunch of times. I got family out there. My parents in Florida for a long time. Uh-huh. I've taken road trips down there.
2: So you're pulled over on 95, the side of the road.
4: Squatting.
2: The car door is open. All people can see is your feet and your pants around your ankles.
4: Luckily, I haven't had to resort to it, but it's there just in case.
3: All right. Prepared.
2: It makes you feel better that you have that there.
4: Being a Boy Scout here, that's pretty good. But prepared.
2: Toilet paper?
4: You never know.
2: And then what are you going
5: to
2: do?
5: You strip down completely to use the bathroom. How does that work on the side of the road?
2: After you're done with the toilet paper, you're just going to throw it to the side of the road?
3: It'll disintegrate.
2: Oh, jeez.
5: So you do on a boat, Chuck, when you're out at sea?
4: Yeah.
5: Right over the side.
4: I got a snow brush, obviously, like most people. Motor oil, in case you got to put a little oil in the car.
5: Motor oil?
4: Yeah.
5: I'll give you $100 right now if you can figure out where the oil goes in that car.
4: There's some WD-30 in the back.
3: For what? Do you have the,
2: do you have the spout that you have to stick into it?
5: Oil can.
4: There's an old sock to clean the dipstick.
5: Yeah, an old sock for the dipstick. Yeah.
2: It's for the dipstick.
4: It's for the dipstick.
5: Ma, it's for the dipstick, Ma.
3: It's for the dipstick.
4: And the wild card.
5: I'm shaking my oil in here, Ma.
4: The wild card of them all, the target from the gun range I went to 5 years ago. That's legit. Bullet holes in the whole thing.
5: What do you want? A big shot. What do you want?
4: Yeah.
2: Wow. All right. I got to give you a round of applause. That is a great trunk.
4: There you go. That's great. I opened it up the other day like you did, and I was knowing this was coming, and I was like, Jesus Christ, what do I have in here?
2: Oh, that's funny. All right. So what's in your trunk? What is in your trunk right now?

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2: All very small things. A baseball glove and some cleats.
4: Just in case the Red Sox call them up.
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2: For our check-in today, what's in your trunk right now? What's in there? We went through the inventory of ours, and I'm still trying to breathe after hearing Tyler's.
3: Guys, I mean, I didn't realize it was that funny, but okay.
4: I got someone on the line, Tyler, had a question about what's in your trunk.
5: Well, that's his name. These people are driving everybody crazy looking for him. They should leave him over the f*** he is.
3: Goodfellas reference never
4: Any
3: hurts.
4: Questions there about what's in your trunk?
3: Nope.
4: Henry?
3: Nope.
2: We got John from Reading. John, give us the inventory on the trunk. What's going on in there?
6: I have two things. I have $500 worth of fireworks that I bought last night in New Hampshire. And jumper cables.
7: I'm telling.
3: You didn't get stopped at the state line?
6: I heard a myth that the police will follow mass plates back over the state line. So I always take the back roads when I go home. I've done it every year for 10 years.
2: Nice. It's like he's running shine.
7: Yes, exactly. But I don't think fireworks are a primary offense. So you might be good. I don't know.
2: I'm cannonballing it.
6: Thanks, guys.
2: Wait, are the fireworks going to stay in the trunk? It's going to be like 100 degrees next couple of days.
3: Oh, yeah. Get those out.
2: What was that explosion? I think it was
7: old Boomer. Tyler had to back one out.
4: Old Boomer.
2: Bill from Bridgewater. What do you have in the trunk?
8: Hey, good morning, guys.
3: Billy!
8: I got a pickup truck, so I got some things laying around right now. I'm looking in my driver's door. I have an ice pick. I have an axe.
2: Jeez.
8: I have a lighter, razor blades. I also have a bucket of baseballs, a couple baseball bats, and a baseball tee, and an ice auger.
2: Is there a human arm anywhere in the truck?
7: Go back to the auger.
8: You know what? I might have something way into my back seat. I'm not sure. I'm afraid to look.
7: Probably. Oh. It's a french fry.
4: Lend us a hand.
2: There was a lot
7: Whose
2: of...
7: hand?
2: A lot of sharp objects
7: well,
2: there.
7: Well, you got to be careful when you stick your hand over there.
4: Picks and augers.
2: Let me grab a talk back here, see what we have in the trunk.
9: A ladle, in case I drop my sunglasses in the porta potty or something.
7: All right.
9: But no, seriously, you know what I do have? Tire plugs. You get a nail in your tire, you don't even have to take the tire off. You can angle, go forward, forward, forward, angle it just right, fix that sucker right up where she lays.
2: Those aren't easy to put in.
3: No, it's not.
2: Those
3: I've
2: are
3: seen that.
2: Really hard.
3: I've seen that done. That's difficult.
7: Yeah. Yes.
4: By the way, for the porta potty, you want the slotted spoon, not
7: yes,
4: the
7: thank you.
4: Slotted.
7: Yeah, you don't want to bring that up. You got to drain
2: slotted
7: that.
2: Spoon.
3: Just to clarify, yep.
7: Get the solids
2: make sure
7: out.
2: We say slotted.
3: By the way, I'm not alone. 781 texter, toilet paper.
2: I just don't understand what you do with it.
7: I have concert toilet paper in my car. So, industrial.
2: Do you have the packs of toilet paper?
7: No. What I will do is, not so much in this building, but in other buildings I've worked in previously, they had the industrial toilet paper that when it was like, it was coreless in the middle.
2: Yeah.
7: So once it got down to a little tiny bit, like maybe about, I don't know, 3/4 of an inch wide, I'd take that, and that's the perfect size to put
4: it.
7: Well, it's the perfect size to put in your purse, because a lot of these venues, they run out of toilet paper in the bathroom.
4: Well, you can steal it as long as it fits in your purse, I guess, right?
3: Yeah,
7: so
3: smart.
7: Unless I'm going to the garden where nothing fits in the bag size they give you.
3: You think I'm crazy. I'm also not nuts about the baseball stuff. Billy just had some baseballs.
7: Billy probably plays baseball.
3: Super fan Kim texted in. She's got a ton of stuff, including two baseball bats, two batting helmets, a bucket of baseballs, and gloves.
7: But she's got a,
2: that's
7: like
2: fine.
7: A kid.
2: Yeah.
7: So
2: for practice.
4: She works
2: every Saturday. She's taking the kids to practice.
3: I was a world-class softball player. I used to play all the time. So I just put it in the. trunk. Shut up.
4: Third grade class.
2: I was a starting pitcher for the University of Warwick.
3: Yeah, exactly, yeah. You never heard of that team?
2: Rob from Lowell, what do you have in the trunk right now?
10: Hey, how you doing? We're in a Ford Focus, and in the trunk we have a 17-foot little giant ladder, a lawnmower, a weed whacker, leaf blower, pressure washer, chainsaw, like 4 cans of gas.
7: Wow.
4: And all the windows rolled up.
2: And he's
10: all the windows are rolled up and the AC's on. Yeah, we do landscaping out of the back of my girl's Ford Focus.
7: Okay, all right. Okay. That was not expecting that twist, but all right.
2: Fantastic.
7: That's
2: wow.
7: Great.
10: Yeah, we call it the clown car. People we show up to do their yards and they're like, "Where's the tools? Where's the truck?" I'm like, "Oh, everything's in the car." They're like, "No." I'm like, "Oh yeah, give me a minute." Stop pulling it out of the back.
7: That's
2: three
7: amazing.
2: Cans of gas. Exactly. He's got a Marlboro going right now.
7: That's all right. Is it a red or a light?
2: Wow. That's a lot. Man, we got a ton of texts coming in here.
7: So many text messages. My God, the things that you guys... 781, this is... I love this one. A teepee and a sheepee. You guys familiar with those?
3: No.
2: I am.
7: It's the little...
2: It's a device.
7: It's for women, so you can stand up and not have to squat to pee. It's a little catch-all thing with the nozzle. Yeah, it's like a funnel.
2: Yeah.
3: Got it.
7: So you
2: need
7: Have you
2: ever used one?
7: I've tried to use one. I'd rather squat if I have to do that.
2: Tyler says the same thing.
4: Jack, right. Can you isolate that? Thank you.
7: Yeah. I can't see him squatting anywhere with Mr. Sneaker Collection over here. That's what baffles me about
4: it. I just pictured the toilet paper in the car mounted like it's on the roll so he can just open it and just pull it up as he needs it.
3: The easiest way to do it is just lean against a tree. Just back into the tree.
2: How do you know that?
7: How are you doing wall sits? How much quad strength do you have?
3: If you got to go, you got to go.
2: Wait.
7: What do you have?
2: You back into the tree?
3: Yeah, and you make yourself like a chair.
4: He's doing the wall thing.
7: He's doing a wall sit.
3: And you just lean against it.
4: Forget it.
7: Against bark.
3: Let it rip.
4: You couldn't do that right now, even if you weren't in an emergency trying to unbuckle your pants.
3: I absolutely could.
2: Have you had to do that?
3: I haven't, but I could if I needed to.
2: So you planned for this.
3: Well, you don't poop on your shoes that way.
2: So you planned it out in your mind. If you're on the road and you have to do it, that's the procedure you're going to do.
3: Yeah.
2: You already mapped it out.
3: Yeah. If there's no rest area and I'm in a jam, absolutely, yeah.
7: I'm just trying to picture. I can picture you getting into the squatting wall sit position on the tree. I'm having trouble picturing you successfully getting out
3: getting
7: of it.
3: Getting back out.
7: Like, just like reaching behind you
4: just
7: to try to like push yourself.
2: Arm is reaching around to grab the tree. He slips. He falls into it.
4: Every time he goes through, he's got to go back and take off one other piece of clothes. I don't want to get this dirty and take off the shoes. Oh, please. Take the pants.
7: All right.
4: By the time he gets back, he's nude trying to take
3: first of all,
2: mag flashlight on him. Sir, what's going on back here?
3: You guys underestimate my core strength. The tough part is wiping.
4: We absolutely.
3: That's the hard part.
7: Nobody's underestimating anything.
3: Yeah, you are.
7: Look
4: We're giving you the benefit
7: drops.
4: Of the doubt. What are you, crazy?
2: 617, in the back of my truck is a shovel, plastic sheet, and duct tape. You never know when you'll need them.
11: Nobody knows what happened to him. He came into the joint that one night, and then he just disappeared. That was it.
7: 508 texter, 2 Coleman camping chairs, half a case of water, pair of my son's cleats, snow broom, oil antifreeze for road trips, and some Second Amendment items. I hope they're secured properly.
2: I went through a period, had to have the foldable chairs in the vehicle at all times because there were so many games I was going to.
7: Ugh,
2: what a just snap that thing out. Oh, my God.
7: Did you do the one-handed thing?
2: Yes. After I saw the video, I had to do
7: you
2: that
7: had to
2: all
7: do
2: the
7: it.
2: Time. Boom.
7: Bam.
3: By the way, Chuck, I'm surprised you don't have toilet paper only because you live so freaking far away. I mean, like, this is a great one. 781 texture. The usual stuff. Air pump, golf clubs, emergency crap my pants, duffel bag with a full change of clothes, roll of toilet paper, and a contractor garbage bag.
4: A full set of clothes.
2: A full set of clothes just in case? That means something has happened
4: before. Had to change your shirt?
3: Reparation. I like that.
2: That means something happened before, and it was disgusting, and they never want that to happen again.
7: Yeah. When I was in my 20s and a little bit more of a hoe, I used to have a spare change of clothes in my trunk with, like, face wash and toothbrush. Because you never know.
2: That was for a different situation.
7: You get tired of going to breakfast the next day in an oversized T-shirt and strappy sandals. You know what I'm saying? It gets a little old.
2: Oh, my.
7: 978 texture, a box of CDs, a board to keep my hood open, a road atlas I've never used. Is it the red one? You need the red one. The thick red one.
2: Oh, my God. I threw that out so long ago.
7: No, you used to get a lot of use out of that.
2: Remember having to use that pain in the ass thing?
7: A7 and then, wait, hang on. I got to go to page 472 to the next town.
2: Here, I'm driving. I'll put my finger where I was just looking, and I'll look at the road and look back down. Where was it? I can't find it now.
4: It's fun.
7: Yeah. 781, got a rockin' pair of rollerblades, got some wet wipes and some gloves to use in case I need to change a tire.
2: All right.
3: Now, wet wipes can be used for other things.
7: Yeah,
2: but you have a roll of toilet paper.
7: But it's not moist. I'll give you a pack of Dude Wipes.
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2: For whatever reason, the planets aligned a certain way today, and it turned into Tyler Day.
3: Mm-hmm.
2: Been very Tyler-centric show.
3: Is Mayor Wu going to announce an official proclamation June 30th as Tyler Day?
2: It's a possibility. It's a possibility. Okay. After the toilet paper reference, you drive around with a roll of two-ply at all times in the vehicle.
3: Always. Better be two-ply.
2: Just in case.
4: Oh, it's a I think it's a Cottonelle.
2: Okay. All right. Yep. The good stuff.
4: Yeah.
2: Name brand.
3: He doesn't skimp on that, sir.
4: No, that's...
3: You can't skimp on
2: it. It's not
3: TV.
2: The Berkley and Jensen. It's the...
4: Certain things, you got to go top-notch. Right. Toilet paper is one of them.
3: Mm.
2: Very proud of that.
4: Yeah, you got to.
2: All right. So a lot of people agreed with you. Some people did say you're insane, what have you, but...
4: True.
2: That was just one moment. If we go back earlier in the show, I believe it was 7:09 a.m.?
3: Yes, correct. The end of the download.
2: We're getting ready for the Classic Rock Challenge, and you were talking about this great weekend that we put together here at ZLX in honor of the 250th anniversary of this awesome nation of ours.
4: The American Double Shot Weekend.
2: And you were describing some of the bands that we're going to be hearing, these great American bands in double shot form.
4: Aerosmith, Van Halen.
2: Very excitedly.
4: Yeah.
2: And you said it quickly. And Danielle and I thought we heard something else. Mm. But we've listened to this probably 150 times.
3: Easily.
2: I still think I'm hearing something else.
3: I know.
4: But, well, now your brain is programmed to hear the F-bomb.
2: Yeah.
4: When it was really the word talking.
2: Yeah.
4: Not effing.
3: It's like the brainstorm green needle thing. Have you ever seen that?
2: I have.
4: Yes.
2: Yeah.
4: Yes.
3: Yeah.
2: It's
3: like that.
2: Okay.
4: Yeah.
2: Because you...
4: It's also like, maybe we did misheard lyrics a couple of weeks ago.
2: Yeah.
3: I don't know, dude. This is pretty clear.
4: No, it's like...
3: It's pretty clear.
4: When someone says, oh, I thought they were saying this, then you hear it, and that's what you hear.
2: You were excitedly doing an abbreviated version of We're Talking Aerosmith, We're Talking Van Halen.
4: Yeah.
2: You dropped out the We're.
4: Yeah.
2: And you said the talking part really fast.
4: Talking Aerosmith.
3: See?
4: See, that's docking, exactly docking, how I just said it.
5: Docking.
3: Yeah, he can
5: docking,
3: agree.
4: Docking. It sounds like...
2: Docking. Danielle and I...
4: Actually, Pelosi's got it. It's more like a docking.
3: Are you playing docking?
2: Our heads snapped around when you said that. So let's go back to 7:09, and again, this is not a violation of radio airwaves and what have you.
5: I'll be the judge of that.
2: He is saying talking, but it sounds like something else.
4: Could be mistook.
2: Okay,
4: yeah.
2: Here we go. That is so patriotic
4: American
2: right
4: now. Band.
2: That is.
4: Talking Aerosmith, talking Van Halen.
3: Oh my God, I thought you strapped an F-bomb.
2: So did I. I just had a heart attack.
4: And by the way, when you play it again, when you hear me say the second talking, you clearly can hear the T. So you know I'm saying T.
2: On Van Halen, I can.
4: Yeah.
3: But the first one, it's
2: but
3: it's
2: Aerosmith.
3: Real,
4: but you don't hear a F sound.
2: What do you hear? That is so patriotic
4: American
2: right
4: band.
2: That is.
4: Talking Aerosmith. Talking Van Halen.
3: Oh my God, I thought you shot.
5: It's right there.
4: It's just.
2: It's right there.
4: Yeah, you hear
2: right
4: what you want to hear, but it's
5: because you're
4: talking.
5: Off mic.
4: Yeah.
5: Because he said
4: fucking Aerosmith.
2: Again, if you're listening, he's saying talking.
3: Talking Aerosmith.
2: But it's just, you're throwing a little Rhode Island into it.
3: Yeah.
4: 781 texter, I completely agree with Tyler. I keep toilet paper in the car.
3: Just why are we back on this?
2: We're not on
3: just,
2: that.
3: We're not, that's
4: just
3: not
4: to
3: what
4: remind
3: we're talking
4: everybody.
3: About.
4: Just to remind
3: that
4: everybody.
3: That came in 13 minutes ago. We're over
4: just
3: it.
4: Talking Aerosmith. Talking Aerosmith, talking Van Halen.
3: And you can
6: Can't handle the truth.
3: You can see the video on the WZLX Instagram if you want to check it out and watch it organically.
2: That is so patriotic right
4: American
2: now.
4: Band.
2: That is.
4: Fucking Aerosmith. Talking Van Halen.
3: Oh my God, I thought you strapped an F-bomb.
2: So did I. I just had a heart attack.
4: 781 texture, that's just the Boston accent coming out there.
3: What
2: you're Boston accent? You're not from
3: wait,
2: here.
3: What?
4: They're all the same.
3: Get out of here.
4: It's all the same.
3: Dope.
4: Fucking Aerosmith.
6: Wake up!
2: We need a long weekend.
4: You got one coming up, buddy.
2: We do.
4: And it's an American double shot weekend. We're talking Aerosmith, Van Halen.
6: Can't handle the truth.
4: Fucking Aerosmith.

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3: Get the F out!
2: Boston.
3: Welcome to the Heat Dome.
5: Rabbit, rabbit, 1st of July.
3: Half the year is gone. Is that weird?
5: We are in the second half of 2026 officially. That's crazy pants.
3: Wow. It's going to be like crazy temperatures.
5: I bought a big-ass wall calendar at the beginning of the year. It's literally what it's called. And I'm like, oh, it's still in the box. Tell me you have ADHD without telling me you have ADHD. Anyway.
3: All right, I'm declaring a heat emergency. I'm opening Tyler's condo as a cooling center.
5: All right.
6: Gets chilly in my place and that AC is cranking. I'm telling you now.
5: Are there steak tips?
3: There will be a splash pad under the survival knives in the bedroom.
5: Whoa, so, that sounds like a time.
3: Yeah. Let's just be careful out there. Can you imagine working outside?
6: Oh.
5: I mean, why don't you just rub salt in the wound for the people listening who are, in fact, working outside, Charles? What are you, him?
3: I feel empathy.
5: I know.
3: Empathy.
5: It's brutal. I saw it, like, you know, I drive by all these guys in the morning that have the caution yellow worksite t-shirts on. And I'm just like, oh, you got to be outside today, bud?
3: Just out in the sun.
5: Just out there. The back of the neck is all dark brown and tan and craziness.
3: Pull it in. My car said it was 75 already.
5: Wow.
3: I know, yeah. It says 66 here at the airport. But...
5: yeah, 66 in the studio. Did you notice when you got out of the elevator, there was like a 20-degree temperature drop walking into the foyer?
3: Instantly.
5: Very extreme.
3: Yes.
5: Gird your loins, kid. Gird your loins.
3: Tyler's someplace else right now. I can see it.
5: I know. Just what are you doing?
3: I can see it.
6: Letting you guys do your thing. The people don't understand when we start the show. The two of you guys are so performative first thing in the morning. Worrying about flies in the wall and what Doug Meehan's wearing on Channel 5. It's like literally a theater show in here while we're all preparing for the
3: show.
6: You have
3: been head down in your laptop at an unspeakable volume, chasing down this whole Red Sox fight story.
6: It's a weird situation.
3: Which is really weird. We got to get into that.
6: Yeah,
3: because
6: we will.
3: As it unfolded, we got the sound of it.
5: Yeah.
3: That's unbelievable.
6: It's a little racist. Not going to lie.
3: A little bit, yeah.
6: We'll get into it.
3: There has to be more to come from that.
6: Yeah.
3: We're also going to get into Godsmack tickets. We got them at the Xfinity Center tomorrow night.
5: Yes.
3: Two chances for you to be there at 7:10 and 8:10 with the Classic Rock Challenge. So let's get going. Could you adjust the AC, please?
6: No. It's going to be 3 below in like 10 minutes. Don't worry about it.
3: I'm wearing shorts. Danielle, you have a sweatshirt.
5: Yeah.
3: Tyler's got a jacket on. A zippable jacket.
5: You and your furnace over here.

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0: It do go down.
3: Oh. What's going down?
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4: Well, if you were one of the people who was stuck in the standoff on 495 yesterday in Lowell, my apologies. What a wild scene that was. Two men are dead after a shooting at the Shops at Highland Commons in Berlin, which led to a police chase and an hours-long standoff on 495 right by the Lowell Connector yesterday.
5: There was no explanation about this all day.
4: All day.
5: Just that it was shut down.
4: Yeah. And they had I don't know if they brought Nemlik, I don't know who comes in that case of that area, but like the armored car's coming in, they're closing in on the truck, they're breaching the window, but you didn't know if anybody was inside the truck at the time. It was craziness. So police say that the victim was found with multiple gunshot wounds and died at the scene. A witness followed the suspect's gray pickup onto 495. Bold move right there, by the way, where police stopped it and shut down the traffic in both directions. Investigators say the suspect later died from a self-inflicted gunshot wound inside the vehicle.
5: So that's all we know.
4: That's all we know right now. I need my state police moles to check in and let me know.
5: Oh, God, they're going to be calling now in the next 5 minutes.
4: Well, I got the DMs. I got the inside track guy. CDC is investigating a cyclospora outbreak that has sickened 145 people across multiple states, including Massachusetts.
5: Oh.
4: And the main symptom?
5: Yeah.
4: Watery, explosive, diarrhea.
5: Explosive.
4: Yes. 20 people, do not trust a fart, guys. This week, if you think, do not trust that fart. 20 people have been hospitalized. No deaths reported yet. Health officials believe the infections were likely tied to food eaten in the U.S., but they haven't identified a specific source yet.
5: You can't say that. You can't say it's food in the U.S.
4: Kit. It could be a pasta lot number.
5: It could be
4: we don't know. We could be a cheese. We have no idea.
5: Explosive,
4: watery. Yeah.
5: Diarrhea.
4: When you're sliding into home and your pants are full of foam. Bus drivers for the Merrimack Valley Transit went on strike today, likely halting service across 10 communities, including Lawrence, Haverhill, Andover, and Newburyport. Teamsters Local 170 drivers say the dispute centers on proposed schedule changes that would make Saturday overtime mandatory instead of optional. That weekend overtime mandatory. That sucks.
5: Wait, so you get to work 6 days a week?
4: Ish, yeah. Sounds it. MEVA warned riders that bus service would likely not run today, and Lawrence Mayor Brian DePena urged residents to make alternate plans during the heat wave. Transit agency says it carries about 2.8 million riders a year. In Boston right now, 71 degrees. We're under an extreme heat warning, folks. It's going to be 93 today. Some thunderstorms moving in later on. Tomorrow's high, 98.
5: Oh.
4: I'm Danielle. That's your download.
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8: All right, Sox Nationals, middle game of this three-game set at Fenway last night, coming off a five-game winning streak. Sox jumped out to an early 1-0 lead, but that was all they got off Nats starter Cade Cavalli, now the most hated man in Boston. Gave up seven innings, gave one run in seven innings, 13 strikeouts, but most notably, talking a little smack to Wilson Contreras after he struck him out looking. Let's just play the beginning of this audio. You can hear him yell something to
5: All
8: Wilson
5: right.
8: Contreras.
5: Let me turn down the music so you can really hear it.
9: Awaits a 3-2. Locked him up. And Cade Cavalli said something to Wilson Contreras. Here we go. Benches are clearing.
10: Yeah.
9: Wilson Contreras hit a three-run homer last night and chucked his bat, and now he wants to throw his helmet at Cade Cavalli. Miles Michaelis, his former teammate, trying to hold him back, and this is a good old-fashioned Donnybrook.
8: Play the beginning again.
5: Yeah,

0: And the reason they shut it down at City Hall Plaza, because of money. Yeah, they ran out of money.
1: Yeah, we'll go to MGM Music Hall. There you go. NBA free agency news. The Clippers have agreed to trade all NBA forward Kawhi Leonard to the Toronto Raptors for Brandon Ingram and Grady Dick. LeBron James informed the Lakers yesterday that he plans to play his 24th season in the NBA somewhere else. Where that is, we'll find out soon. He is committed to returning for this season, but has not made any decision as to whether or not this will be his final season. Sources say the Golden State Warriors are the big team planning to pursue James in free agency. Of course, I'm sure other teams will come after him, too. Draymond Green, dig this, declined a $27.6 million player option on Monday, opening up the flexibility for the Warriors to go get LeBron James. He wants to go to the Warriors, so if he wants to, LeBron James goes where he wants to go.
0: What happens to Green?
1: I don't know. Find out. And finally, in a three-set thriller at Wimbledon, 44-year-old, yes, I said it, 44-year-old Serena Williams lost to unranked Maya Joint in her first singles match in nearly 4 years.
0: That was ridiculous.
1: Yeah.
0: She had no point in being out there. She retired 4 years ago.
2: Stop.
0: Right?
2: Stop. Just let.
0: Before the match, Kelly's big into tennis, so she's watching it. They did the slow motion musical recap of her life and how great this is, her coming back. And I knew she was going to get killed by some 20-year-old unranked player, and she did.
1: Yeah. She didn't take her to three full sets, though, so that was a little interesting.
0: It's like 6-3, and then a tiebreaker, and 6-3 again.
1: What was what's a more disappointing return? Serena Williams or the Scorpions and Klaus Meyer?
0: Oh, we got to get into that.
1: Oh, my God. All right, that's sports. I'm Tyler. This is the Chuck Dolan Morning Show. The American Double Shot Weekend starts tomorrow during Live at 5 with Kenny Young and goes right through Sunday night here on ZLX.
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2: Remember the creamery in Lynn?
3: 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I pass it on my ride to work every day. Chuck, why do you ask?
2: They're going to do something with that that's going to bring a lot of Lynn pride, and the jokes just write themselves.
4: Oh, really? Like a local VFW or something like that?
2: No. I don't want to give too much away. Maybe just the tip.
3: Yeah. You got to pinch the air out.
2: It's going to be the biggest in the nation.
3: Mm-hmm.
2: A lot of pride. We got to tell you about it. I imagine they're hiring.
3: I would imagine so.
4: It's going to be huge.
2: What do you think the job interview is like?

0: slang for penis.
1: The penis as big as a sycamore.
2: Boys have a penis, girls have a vagina.
3: Thanks for the tip.
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5: It looks like a penis.

0: What was that?
1: Overlapping broadcast?
2: Kenny's thing was playing. I don't know. You got a couple of buttons going there at the same time, guy.
1: What?
2: Can we play the penis intro again? It was really good.
0: How did that fire off Kenny?
2: I don't know.
0: I can play it again. With this?
1: It's the fly.
0: I didn't do anything.
3: You're going to have to reset that. I know. I was concentrating. What was going on there?
2: All right, go ahead. Play it again. You can't ruin this intro.
0: All right. Are we ready?
1: Yeah.
2: Go.
4: Slang for penis.
5: The penis as big as a sycamore.
6: Boys have a penis. Girls have a vagina.
7: Thanks for the tip.
8: The Chuck Nolan Morning Show.
2: It looks like a penis.
0: All right. I don't know what happened there. It threw me.
2: A little technical snafu.
0: I'm so concentrating on this story because this is big.
1: Yeah.
0: At one time, Lynn was known as the shoe capital of the world. No more. Mm-mm. No more. Is now going to be known as the condom capital of the U.S.
1: So the Lynnway is now going to smell like onions and rubber because you've got the Kettle Cuisine factory that if the wind is blowing the right way, I can smell the onions in Swampscott. And now we've got this.
0: Plus, isn't that time of year when the seaweed, the algae and all that starts to cook?
1: Yes, the Piliella literalis.
0: Exactly.
1: Mr. Joe Balsama taught us in high school.
0: Yes.
1: Yeah.
0: Mix all that together. Oh, man.
1: What a fantastic scenario. And I get to drive it every day. Oh, no, the red light. Oh, shit. Oh, it's a red light.
0: Global Protection Corporation is moving their headquarters to the old creamery.
1: Yeah, the old West Lynn Creamery.
0: They're going to make condoms at the creamery.
1: I mean, every once in a while, the stars align in a perfect way that satisfies my juvenile brain the way that you cannot even imagine.
0: They'll be shipping about 250 million condoms. Be passing through the facility on their way to happy customers everywhere.
1: That's fabulous. I love bringing manufacturing and business and jobs to Lynn.
0: USA, baby.
1: I love that.
0: USA. Davin Waddell, founder and CEO of the company, said they're now calling Lynn the condom capital of the U.S. They had a ribbon cutting ceremony to mark the opening of their brand new offices.
1: Oh, that means there's going to be trucks pulling in out of that driveway again, which is after the car wash, which means I got to stay out of the right lane now. All right.
0: This guy started his company in a dorm room at Tufts back in the 80s.
1: I love that. I think that's so great.
0: That is cool.
1: I think that's really cool.
0: Their first matchbook cover for their condom was the Tufts Jumbo Elephant with the slogan, "A safe jumbo is a happy jumbo."
1: You see what they did there?
0: Okay. And it broke through, as they say.
1: Okay.
0: So they've just grown and grown and grown to the point that they have made Lynn the condom capital of the U.S.
1: So you're saying they're a grower, not a shower. The company's first office was in Davis Square, and they later moved to a space above a liquor store in Winter Hill in 1990. Do you think they were shaken down by Bulger? They get the condom payments?
0: They had to move because they said the company was bursting at the seams. After they outgrew their space,
1: oh god,
0: in the seaport, so they needed
1: around all the seamen.
0: They needed a larger facility.
1: Okay,
0: so they're making the move to the 65,000 square foot space at the former West Lynn Creamery building.
1: I did not know that they had. I didn't know that they were the first to pioneer a certain technology.
0: Mm-hmm.
1: They invented the glow-in-the-dark condom, Tyler.
0: Do you remember when that came out? Yes. That was like all the talk?
1: And then you're like, I can't see it. What? The penis or the condom? I eat both. It's a mushroom.
2: I never dabbled with the glowy one.
1: Yeah.
0: There it is. No, I don't see it. There it is. I don't see it. There it is.
1: I see what you did there. Yeah. Hang on. We have to turn the lights on. We have to turn the big lights on so it can charge.
0: You have to charge it first.
1: You gotta charge it first. Wait, let me put out a UV light. What's that? Then you see the condom and all the stuff around the room.
0: What are we waiting for? Where is it? It's in the bathroom. Why? It's charging in the fluorescent light.
1: Hang on, I need 2 minutes. Isn't it gonna dry out?
0: Well, congratulations to Global Protection Corporation. That's huge.
1: They also have 50. My one custom fit condom's in 52 sizes.
2: 52?
0: 52?
1: Yeah, there's a lot of different D's out there. I don't know how many you've seen, but...
2: Zero, other than my
1: 52.
2: Own.
1: You've never been in a locker room, guy?
2: Yeah, I don't.
1: You've never seen another man's penis?
2: I don't even watch porn that way. I have to watch two women.
1: Okay.
2: Yeah.
1: My God, guy. Protest a little harder.
2: Not protesting. I just don't like D's.
0: 52 different sizes. We're going by centimeters? That's a lot of sizes.
2: You got to go girth, too.
1: Yeah.
0: Does it have to do with Peroni's? Is it going left or right?
2: There's curves. There's all kinds of things happening on.
1: Wow, look at this.
2: Yeah, I guess there could be 52, if you really think about it.
1: How do you, choose?
2: So you could go to the left,
1: choose
2: to the
1: options.
2: Right.
1: Look
0: at
1: look
0: at Danielle's face as she's studying the product.
1: This is like bra sizing. Your fit code. Need a fit code? Hold on. Wait, let's navigate this.
0: You have to measure yourself?
1: 45C, DE, 64L, 64M. Where's the sizing chart?
0: You know, I worked in a clothing store for a while, and I used to have to measure men's inseams. I wouldn't be measuring this.
1: I'm free.
2: You should
1: enter
2: measure
1: your
2: the
1: measurements.
2: Inseams?
1: Wow.
2: Did you have to move anything out of the way?
0: Please.
2: Like Joey from Friends?
1: they have a calculator where you can put your length and girth in millimeters, and then it'll give you a size. Do you find regular condoms are a good width but too long? It's a common complaint. Regular condoms are 7 inches long, too long for 91% of condom users. They don't realize that, though.
2: Yeah, they don't.
1: You guys don't know it.
2: Take it down a notch.
1: You don't know what 6 inches is, and it's very obvious. So, yeah, they have a little
0: size. You got very animated with that.
1: I did, because it's funny.
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3: All right, we got a World Cup date coming up here.
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3: Part of it is what happens after you lose and you go home.
2: Well, we've learned in the past that sometimes you don't get your flight. They cancel it for you.
3: Yes.
2: Or your president yells at you
3: when
2: you get fired.
3: The Uruguayans, they had their charter canceled. Wait till you hear when the Koreans got home.
1: Not great, Bob.
3: What happened at the airport? And also, what happened with the Germans?
2: Yeah,
3: with the shootout.
1: How long do you have?
3: It started to get crazy. Because people are losing their minds over this. Why? It's the biggest sport in the world.
2: Yeah, but it's not the biggest sport in America, which is why they don't have to deal with this. If they lose, they just lose. It's the end of the day.
3: We just move on?
2: We just move on.
1: Just move on? Yeah, this... We've moved on from a lot of non-wins in the past in this area, right? Yeah, okay.
3: Thank you, Bill Buckner.

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4: Not the same since the Scots left. It's not the same.
5: Not even a little.
4: No. You see the videos of them when they went home and they're talking about how much money they spent to get here.
5: Yep.
4: And a lot of them stayed extra long because they were having such a great time in Boston. Mm-hmm. Like someone, 15, 20 grand. Oof.
5: I can't wait to go there next summer and see the reception we're going to get.
4: Oh my God, you're going to be a hero.
5: I know.
4: So one of the most exciting games I've seen so far was Germany against Paraguay. Did I say it right?
5: Yeah. Nobody knows.
6: Yeah,
4: nobody knows.
6: Paraguay. Guay.
4: At Boston Stadium.
5: Paraguay.
6: Gillette. Go ahead. Yep.
4: Boston Stadium went to a shootout. So because it's the knockout round, it can't end in a tie. Somebody has to lose. Mm-hmm. So they go to the penalty shots. Mm-hmm. So when they won, and this is a major upset, that Paraguay beat Germany, who have won the World Cup four times. And Paraguay is just a little tiny country.
5: Mm-hmm.
4: They have no business winning this. Mm-hmm. They had their radio guy up in the stands at section 300 and something. Doing the play-by-play.
6: This is real-life David and Goliath.
4: Yes.
6: Yeah.
4: And it's kind of hard to hear because all the Paraguayan fans around him are screaming. But this is when they won on the shootout. He's just screaming. Sounds like Chocolate in the studio down the hall.
6: At Roomba. Yeah.
5: Oh, Chocolate.
4: So they were going nuts because they defeated Germany. Now the story comes out during the shootout, which is such a pressure situation.
5: Yeah. Oh, very high pressure.
6: You go to the right, you go to the left.
5: Danny Rojas killed a dog.
4: Yes. The Paraguayans went up. So Germany is down a goal. So they're picking who's going to go next to take a shot. Mm. When they got it back to 3-3. Mm-hmm. They were having trouble finding a German player to take a shot. Their stars, Leon Goretzka, Waldemar Anton, Nathaniel Brown, and Malik Thaw, all said no. They didn't want to do it because the pressure was too intense.
6: I mean, you play for Germany. You're a superpower.
4: My God.
6: How do you not want to, the greatest players want to be in that spotlight.
4: Yes.
5: Is that frowned upon?
4: I would think so. The Germans?
5: Like, what are you doing? Like, they don't really have the patience. My German people tend to be a little cold.
6: Yeah.
4: So, I mean, the word's going to get out. You said no in this situation to get knocked out of the World Cup. You go back to Germany, what's going to happen there?
6: You've heard great athletes like Michael Jordan, like, you know, I want the ball in my hands at the end of the game.
4: Yeah, Big Poppy.
6: What is with these German players? Why don't they want that spotlight?
4: The guy who said he would do it, Jonathan Tah. He had never taken a penalty shot in his career.
6: Put me in, coach.
4: And he did the Rudy thing.
6: Yeah.
4: Rudy. Yeah. Mm-hmm. Got up there.
6: Didn't end as well.
4: Got up there, took his shot, missed the entire goal by 6 feet.
6: It wasn't even close.
4: No.
5: Do they start playing Duhas at that point?
6: So what? They must just be vilified in Germany.
4: They have to be.
5: I would think.
4: The head coach apparently asked one of the guys twice, go out there and do it. He said no.
6: Nah, I'm good.
4: Said no.
5: Nah. I'm a pass.
6: Nah, you know what? I got a thing later on. I got to get. I don't have time for this right now. Like, what's your excuse? What do you say to the coach?
4: I don't know.
6: I'm good.
4: I don't know how you recover.
6: I'm
4: from
6: a wimp.
4: Like that.
6: Sorry, coach. I have no balls.
4: So another country that takes the World Cup very, very serious is Korea, and they got knocked out early.
6: This is not the place where you want to screw things up.
5: No.
4: This is the Korean team when they arrived back at the airport back home. This is the crowd greeting them. They're just screaming, and they're screaming like fire the coach or something.
6: Gotta be some foul language in here somewhere.
4: I'm sure there is. Like that guy right there. Yeah.
5: You have brought dishonor upon our nation.
4: Yes. There's the ribbons of shame. Yes.
6: God, for these guys, I don't go back home. I stay wherever I'm staying here.
4: The players, if you look at the video, the players, as they're going through the airport, their heads are down, running, trying to get their luggage and get out of there.
5: I would.
6: Yeah, wow.
4: These guys
6: take it easy. It's a soccer game.
4: We got the U.S. playing tonight. If they lose, are we going to go nuts?
5: No. Yes.
6: No.
5: I want everybody.
4: Are we
5: going to
4: start burning cars, flipping them over, that kind of
5: a
4: thing?
5: Well, I mean, that's been happening in some communities lately.
6: I mean, it'll be a bummer. We are favored to win.
5: Mm-hmm.
4: But we're not going to lose it?
6: No, it's not the number one sport in America. They're not going to go nuts. It's just, I don't think, even if it was the biggest sport in America, I still don't think we would do that.
4: I don't know. Look what happened when the Knicks won. They were like burning fire trucks in New York City.
6: Yeah, but that was a happy burning.
4: It's still
5: on trash cans.
6: There's a difference between pissed off torching and happy torching. Wouldn't you think?
4: There is, yes. Yeah. I still don't understand the whole happy torching thing.
6: I don't get ruining my own stuff.
4: Yeah, we don't do that here in Boston.
6: No.
4: We're used to that.
6: We have duck boat parades.
4: Yeah.
6: We celebrate like champions.
4: It's been a while, though.
6: It has been a minute.
4: Oh, yeah.
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4: Well, it was a wild scene on 495 in Lowell yesterday by the connector. Two men dead after a shooting at the shops at Highland Commons in Berlin led to a police chase and an hours-long standoff on the highway yesterday. I was seeing videos on social media pop up all over my feed from people who were stuck in this.
5: I saw the helicopter shot. Yeah. It looks so weird.
4: It was really weird. So a lot of not a ton of details on what exactly the situation was involving yesterday, but police say the victim was found with multiple gunshot wounds, died at the scene. A witness, ballsy move by the way, follows the suspect's gray pickup truck onto 495. Police stop it. They shut down traffic in both directions. They get this truck surrounded, right? They get the SWAT vehicles literally pinned on either side. This truck can't go anywhere. Then they breach the truck. And you're like, are they pulling somebody out? What's going on? Turns out the suspect had died from a self-inflicted gunshot wound inside the truck.
5: Oh, my God.
4: Crazy scene. So I'm sure as the next couple of days roll on, we will get more information about what exactly that situation was concerning. CDC is investigating a cyclospora outbreak that sickened 145 people across multiple states, including Massachusetts. The main symptom.
5: Well, like a dry cough? Something like mild headache?
4: No. Watery explosive diarrhea.
5: Oh.
4: Oof. 20 people hospitalized so far. No deaths reported yet. Health officials believe the infections were likely tied to food eaten in the U.S., but they have not identified a specific source.
5: So just we shouldn't be eating any food right now.
4: So you got to dump the bagged salad kits. There's probably some frozen pulled pork that's got to be recalled. Let's see, what else could I pin this on? Maybe edamame.
5: Yeah.
4: Those are going to be my three that I'm going to assume.
5: What about that chili that you get all the time, the turkey chili?
4: He's fine with it.
2: Fine with that. Are you kidding me?
4: Yeah.
5: What if, God forbid, you were afflicted with this in your vehicle? Do you have time to get the roll of toilet paper out of the trunk?
2: Yeah, of course. Sure.
5: Well, I don't know if you would.
2: I have to go all the way back there because I'm not going to poop in the car.
5: Yeah, but the term explosive and watery is being used here.
2: Yeah, sorry. You can be explosive and watery outside the car.
5: I don't know if you have time.
2: Nah, you got time. Don't worry about it. Please. Who do you think I am?
4: Well, that's why we ask. I mean, you're just zipping around. It's moving fast.
2: Easily done. Don't you worry about it.
5: You don't move fast, all right?
2: Oh, you kidding me? I'm quick like lightning.
4: What kind of lightning?
2: Agile. I'm mobile.
4: I don't think you know what those words mean. Let's move on.
2: Just do your stupid news, okay?
4: All right. Tune up your stupid sports. Bus drivers for Merrimack Valley Transit went on strike this morning, likely halting service across 10 communities, including Lawrence, Haverhill, Andover, and Newburyport. Teamsters Local 170 drivers say the dispute centers on proposed schedule changes. And listen, I get it. I get why they're pissed off about this. It would make Saturday overtime mandatory instead of optional. You got to come in on Saturday.
5: That's a bold move.
4: It's a very bold move.
5: Are these guys going to walk the picket line all day because we've been watching them on TV? Or are they going to knock off in a couple hours because it's going to be like 100 degrees?
4: It's going to be very, and you get a lot of them out there with the energy drinks right now.
5: See a lot of black T-shirts.
4: Damp, those are damp T-shirts too, right? That's like a hot night at Great Woods. That's that kind of feeling of that T-shirt.
5: You know peel exactly that what off. I'm talking about. Got to cut it off of you.
4: Then you pick it up the next day. It's like, it's a lot going on here. Massachusetts voters could be asked this November whether to roll back recreational marijuana legalization 10 years after we voted to bring it in. Supporters of the repeal say they've collected enough signatures to get the question on the ballot, arguing they're concerned about commercialization, high-potency products, youth use, and impaired driving. The cannabis industry has launched a Stop the Repeal campaign, warning the measure could shut down adult use dispensaries and cost the state major tax revenue. And if it does pass, we could be the first state to reverse recreational marijuana legalization. If I owned a dispensary, the lawsuits I would file if this happens, holy hell.
5: I understand what they're trying to do because it's so out of control for kids.
4: Absolutely, I get
5: that. It is so potent right now. Yeah. Kids are being hospitalized.
4: Yeah.
5: Because they don't know what they're doing.
4: Because they're dumb.
5: This is not the weed that Tyler used to have and you would clean it in your Van Halen album covers.
4: Right. It's pulling seeds and sticks out.
5: Exactly. It is so potent. I don't think they're going to repeal it, but I think you got to at least raise the age maybe to 25, which is when the human brain is supposed to be fully formed at that point.
4: Allegedly.
5: Allegedly.
4: Yeah. I'd be all right with that.
5: Yeah.
4: Pops in my
2: 25?
5: Little... Yes.
2: No.
5: Yes.
4: Yeah.
2: You can have booze at 21, though.
4: No.
5: Yeah.
2: What about the brain that you just said it was fully formed?
5: What about it?
2: You don't think booze messes with the brain?
4: Mr. MIT scientist here now.
5: We'll talk about this later.
6: Yeah, I hate to agree with Tyler, but
4: we don't have time to get
2: Yeah, I mean, what are you doing?
5: No, but the pot is so strong
2: you
5: now.
2: Just went full dad.
4: You did.
5: Yes.
4: You did.
5: Yes, I did.
4: Okay. Yes.
5: So. That it doesn't take a lot.
2: Chuck one, Tyler
4: zero.
2: Sit down,
4: Tyler.
5: Put a kid in a hospital. Yes.
2: Forget it. I'll leave that one alone.
4: All right. Speaking about things that you, you know, may have want to restrict things around, the Massachusetts State Lottery is launching a new limited edition Mass 250 scratch ticket to mark the nation's 250th anniversary. It's a $5 instant ticket, goes on sale this morning. Lottery officials say it has the largest payout percentage ever offered on a $5 Mass lottery ticket. You can win instant prizes of $25, $50, and $250. You get second chance drawings and a final live event where one person's going to win $250,000.
5: So is the strategy on this, you buy them early because they want to get a couple of winners out there.
4: They want to get the press out there.
5: And publicize it. So I should get them today? Is that what you're saying?
4: Get them today.
5: All right.
4: Okay. Get them today. This is going to be something that I'm going to have. This is one argument that I continue to get into with people on Facebook because I think it's like the Fall River Reporter or like one of those publications. They publish all the lottery winners that go in to claim the big check.
5: Yeah.
4: And there's, I think it's S&B Law or SKB, something like that. There's one law firm that handles a lot of the claims for trusts. So it's always the same two guys in the picture. And everybody's in the comments like, oh, a rich white guy, like he needs the money. And I'm like, this is the attorney on filing. And then so one guy who's been a listener of mine, evidently, it turns out, he commented the other day. He's like, yeah, these guys are all going in because they know there's payouts left on some of the books. So they're rich and they're buying up all the books of scratch tickets and claiming them for themselves. I'm like, I don't know that that's what's happening. But
5: everybody's an expert.
4: Everybody's an expert.
5: But here's what works for me.
4: If you type in Massachusetts law firm lottery winnings, it's the first firm that comes up. And people are lazy. So that's just what they're going to click
5: on. What a great gig.
4: It really is.
5: Yeah.
4: Just go and claim the big check. But I'm telling you, these people that are out there claiming $4 million prizes with their face and their name, dumb.
5: You've already planned it out,
4: dumb,
5: haven't you?
4: I'm going to work another year. I'll form a trust, and then I'm quietly going to disappear. It's going to be great.
5: Never to be seen again.
4: I'll be seen again, but it'll be on an island. And I'll be topless like Rene Russo in the Thomas Crown Affair when she's got that little scarf on and she's having the drink.
5: I'm buying you a lottery ticket when we get off the air today.
4: I love you. Thank you for doing that. Minnesota set to become the fourth state to require mental health warning labels on social media platforms like TikTok, Facebook, and Instagram. Starting today, users would see pop-up warnings when they log on. I feel like that is going to be worse for my mental health than the app itself. Because like you think about every time we pull up an app and we're like, oh, freaking commercial. I got to watch this for 30 seconds before I read this two-second news story.
5: Caution may cause insanity.
4: Correct.
5: It's like a pack of cigarettes then. Has a warning on it.
4: Correct. The tech industry group NetChoice is suing to block this law. They're arguing it forces companies to display a government message and violates First Amendment protections. A federal judge already paused a similar law in Colorado, while warning labels in New York and California have not yet taken effect. Jeez. Pretty interesting, though.
5: It's a cesspool out there anyway.
4: It really is.
5: Yeah,
4: Between that and the dating apps. And you people wonder why I don't want to go anywhere. 73 degrees in Boston right now. It's cloudy. We've got an extreme heat warning in effect. Temperatures should be in place by about 10 o'clock this morning. We'll see a high of 93 today, 98 tomorrow, 96 on Friday. I'm Danielle. That's your download.
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2: All right, Red Sox in the middle of some interleague play with the Nationals. Second game of their three-game set last night at Fenway. Sox jumped out to an early 1-0 lead, and that was the extent of the offense last night. Nationals starter Cade Cavalli dominated the Sox. 7 innings, 1 run, 13 Ks. But most notably, talked a little crap to Wilson Contreras when he struck him out looking. Let's just listen to... You have to listen to the ball hit the catcher's mitt, and then right after that, what Cade Cavalli screams or yells at Wilson Contreras.
5: Right here. It's right at the beginning of this. Listen.
8: Awaits a 3-2. Locked him up. And Cade Cavalli said something to Wilson Contreras. Here we go. Benches are clearing.
9: Damn.
8: Wilson Contreras hit a three-run homer last night and chucked his bat, and now he wants to throw his helmet at Cade Cavalli. Miles Michaelis, his former teammate, trying to hold him back, and this is a good old-fashioned Donnybrook.
5: All right, listen right at the beginning what he says.
8: Awaits a 3-2. Locked him up.
2: Sit down, boy.
4: Cade Cavalli's one of those guys that you go out to meet a bunch of your buddies, and they're like, oh, yo, my friend from such and such is coming. And you roll up, and you see him, and you just know he's going to say something racist.
5: Yeah.
4: And you're like, can I, do, do I,

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1: 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Godsmack is playing.
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1: That's
3: Let's
1: it.
3: Go. Let's go.
2: Dunstan.
1: So here we go. Ticket to Rock Summer, Classic Rock Challenge time. Pelosi, what do we have to do to get them in there?
4: Yelling. Let's do a 5 and 5.
1: Hold on.
4: We just do a 5 and 5. Some people are trying to get to work right now. Everyone's yelling. Everything's hot. Every up here.
2: Touch.
4: Do a nice 5 and 5.
1: We're going to do a 5.
4: Settle
1: five.
4: It in, okay?
1: So it's five songs and five.
4: Sun's coming in. Put your heads on your desk. We're going to turn the lights down.
2: Oh.
1: 5 songs in 5 seconds.
2: Are we going to watch an Edward James Olmos movie?
1: Stop yelling.
4: Yes, I'm going to get the film strip.
1: Why are you yelling? You just have to get 3 of these songs correct.
4: Yes.
1: Is that right?
2: Put your head down.
1: 877-617-1007.
4: But no sleeping.
3: Well, hurry up. I got to burp.
1: We're going to play the Classic Rock Challenge next. Go for it.
4: Finally something smart.
2: No?
4: Yeah. Exactly.
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21: Hey.
20: You can be there. We got your tickets. Last chance to get yourself in there, last minute, as they say, with our Ticket to Rock Summer. It's Classic Rock Challenge time, so let's get you to the show. Let's get you to the show.
22: Good night.
20: 877-617-1007. 5 and 5. Pelosi has taken 5 songs, carved them up, 5 songs in 5 seconds. Goes by fast. You got to pay attention. You got to give us 3 of them, title and artist. You go into the show. Mackenzie from Rockland, you up for this? You ready? Mackenzie?
22: Good night.
23: Hello?
21: Hello?
22: Good night.
20: It's the ice cream truck. Hello?
23: Oh my god, hi.
20: Here we go. Are you ready?
23: Yes.
20: All right, this is exciting.
21: Just focus.
20: All right, here's the first play of it. Listen. That's a lot to take in, Mackenzie. That's a lot.
23: Jesus.
20: Yes, exactly.
23: Can I hear it again?
20: Of course you can. Surely you got a couple of those at least.
23: Oh my god, no. That sounds like elevator music to me. I can't even like hear it correctly. Oh god.
20: What kind of an elevator is that?
0: Elevator from Helmet.
23: I don't know. Like, two kind of sound familiar, but I don't know. I tap out.
20: Do you want to throw a name out there at all? Just
24: Mackenzie, if you only got to get 3 out of 5. If you think you know 2, maybe you'll get the 3rd round of guessing.
20: You never know.
21: Hey, you know.
23: Yeah, but no 2 means 2 kind of sound familiar, not really names or anything. One of them kind of sound...
20: Yep.
23: Like that Born to be Wild song.
20: Interesting.
23: I want to say Bruce Springsteen, but I don't know.
20: Bruce Springsteen, Born to be Wild.
23: Okay.
20: Thank you, Mackenzie. Thank you for trying.
24: Try again tomorrow.
20: All right.
24: Or later on at 8:10.
20: Let me see if I can hear what she's hearing.
24: I hear 5 layups.
20: Layups, you say?
24: Yeah. This should not take long to.
20: Chucky from Bedford, New Hampshire. Layups, he says.
25: I'm here.
20: All right.
24: Charles.
25: I'm never going to get this. I got too much brain damage.
20: Oh, come on. Let me play it again for you. All right, focus, focus. Layups. Layups.
25: You know, the song, like 3 of the songs definitely sound familiar, but I just can't get them.
20: It's a struggle today.
5: Mm-hmm.
24: Did he smoke weed before the age of 25?
25: Oh, God.
20: Do you know McKenzie?
25: Let me try it again.
20: Okay.
25: Play it again, please. Don't.
5: Please. All right, said please. So what do you mean? You got to do it.
6: Said please, full Orson Welles on you. Play it again.
20: What is this? The Dutch drive-thru? You want to change your order?
5: He said please.
20: All right. Come on, make the Chuck name proud. Let's go.
5: Let's go.
24: I don't think he's gone.
25: Oh, God.
20: Okay.
6: I was dozing off there for a minute. Sorry.
20: Iris from Beverly. How are you, Iris?
10: Good, how are you?
20: Good.
24: Iris.
20: All right. Let me play for you again. Godsmack, Tomorrow Night. Xfinity Center, just give us three of those songs.
10: Oh, God. I think I maybe know two of them I can try. One of them sounded like Billy Idol.
20: Go on. Go on. Go on.
10: Rebel Yell, I think.
20: All right, go on.
24: Three guesses, please.
10: Born to Be Wild, I think, is one of them.
20: Yeah.
10: Right. Stephen Wolf, and then... God, I can't think of a third one.
20: I think Mackenzie sent us down the wrong Steppenwolf path there.
24: Mackenzie gave a false clue.
20: Yeah.
12: Mm-hmm. Red
20: I'm just going to say, Mackenzie and Chuck threw us way off, all right? Way off!
12: Guy's name Chuck. Oh, fuck.
20: Hey. I don't hear any Steppenwolf. I don't. Myself,
24: anyway. No, not at all.
20: Justin from Salem, it's all yours.
13: I think I got it.
20: Okay, here we go. This is it.
13: All right, I got Angel by Aerosmith, mm-hmm. Billy Idol, White Wedding, and Blind Melon, No Rain.
20: Oh, my God. Oh, my God.
12: That was both satisfying and painful.
20: Oh, that's a long fly ball. It's going back. Oh, no. It's foul.
24: That one went right to the right of Pesky's pole.
20: That was close.
24: It was just about to hook around.
20: That was close. Let's see if Adam from Haverhill's paying attention. Adam?
17: Hey, what's up?
20: Are you picking up on all the clues going down here? Let me play it again. Five and five. Three
17: times. I think I got the last one. Billy Idol, White Wedding, Blind Melon, No Rain. And for I Am Death, the Pretty Reckless.
5: Oh, Pretty Reckless.
24: Pretty Reckless.
5: Okay, all right.
24: A Taylor Momsen spotting. Uh-huh. Really?
5: In the wild.
24: Wow.
20: Elaine from Dedham has been screaming because she knows this, and she's been waiting her turn. Go ahead, Elaine.
24: And she's gone.
20: Really?
24: Yeah, she just bailed. She's like, screw you.
20: What was that all about?
5: Elaine.
20: Let's go to...
18: I'm having a lot of trouble hearing you back here.
5: Thank you. Did you say Tom Hanks?
20: Let's go to Rob. Rob, can you hear me?
19: I can.
20: There he is, Rob from Peabody. All right, Rob. Let's get this done. Let's put a bow on this. Here we go.
19: All right. I'm going White Wedding, Billy Idol, Life in the Fast Lane by the Eagles, and No Rain by Blind Melon.
20: Again, we're very close.
24: We are.
20: We're very close, but there is one element off there. Just one element.
24: Mm-hmm.
20: That's all.
24: Mm-hmm.
20: Let's get that element. Dave from Walpole. Let's go.
22: I got Blind Melon, No Rain, the Eagles, Lights in the Fast Lane, and Aerosmith, Angel.
20: There it is. There's three. There's three. Yes. Rebel Yell from Billy Idol, not White Wedding.

0: Love Bites from Def Leppard.
1: Yes.
0: Nicely done, Dave. Congratulations. You go into the show tomorrow.
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0: You are very welcome.
1: Oh,
0: wow. Let's take a lap.
1: Everybody relax.
0: Yeah. All right, get a beverage. Keep ourselves hydrated. We got a heat wave, a heat dome, if you will. We also have tensions coming up here because...
4: Speaking of beverages.
0: It's a hint.
4: Yep.
1: Oh.
0: All right.
4: Mm-hmm.
0: Comes in a glass.
4: It does, and it's available at Disney.
0: Am I the A-hole? 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
5: This is the public service portion of the show here. 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
6: Was I wrong?
5: Was I right?
6: Yeah. Am I the drama?
5: Yeah. So let's help them out here. Let's all do this together.
6: Yep.
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6: Beverages and Disney and bachelorette parties.
5: At Disney?
6: Yes. Those already suck.
5: Yeah.
6: But the destination ones. One thing I never understood is how women could get 20 friends together in a place like Nashville over. I'm like, I can't even get two of my friends together for dinner with 6 months' notice, let alone 20 girls in Nashville for a bachelorette party with coordinating outfits.
5: Any video I have seen of Nashville at night, that's all I see coming down the street, is bachelorette parties.
6: Yes. And as a former bartender, bachelorettes are my least favorite animal because they would come in a line, order one McUltra, pay with a credit card, and close it out. One after the other, I hate them. So Nina and Beverly sent us an email. And she said, my best friend wanted to drink around the world at Epcot for a bachelorette party trip to Florida in advance of her wedding, which a lot of people do the drink around the world at Epcot. Our friend Gianna, who works over at Kiss 108, big fan of that.
5: How many stops is that when you go around the world?
6: I don't know exactly. I'll look it up. But it's a lot.
5: Yeah.
6: You'll get pretty pickled by the end of the day, especially in that Florida heat. So Nina writes, her cousin and I arranged the entire weekend, which started to become a little difficult for me because I got laid off from my job in May. We rented an Airbnb for the weekend, and I rented a Suburban to drive everybody around. There were eight of us all together. The day we went to Epcot was so hot and crowded, and the girls basically spent the entire day either waiting in line for drinks or sitting down drinking. We did nothing else. I was the designated driver. At one point, they had me waiting in line by myself to get them drinks. At the very end of the day, somebody said we should come back and do it all over again because it was so fun. And I said, well, if we do, let's bring some people who want to do other things here. And one of the other girls asked me to elaborate, and I basically said there's more to do at Epcot than just drink. And I said I didn't have a great time because we didn't do anything else. Then one of the girls gave me a hard time saying, we did this for the bride and you're being a crap friend because that's what she wanted to do. Meanwhile, we just wrapped up a weekend and I spent the last of the money I had on something I didn't enjoy. So am I the a-hole for casually mentioning to these girls what I thought would be obvious, that I didn't have a good time at the bachelorette party?
5: She did everything.
6: I'm going to take the reins.
5: She was
6: on
5: the planning commission.
6: Yes.
7: I don't get the waiting in line to get people drinks. What is she, their waitress too?
6: Well, she doesn't drink, so they're like, oh, we're going to go finish. Can you just stand and wait for us? Can you get a couple of Dole Whips? Can you get the butterbeer at the Harry Potter thing? I'm gonna take a real easy, hard, definitive stance on this. Yes, you are the a-hole. Nobody wants to do the bachelorette party thing. It always sucks for somebody. This is what the bride wanted. You agreed ahead of time. It sucks that you got laid off, but this is not your bachelorette party. We've all been there. I have been in countless stretch limousines, going to Waterworks in Quincy, cringing my life away, being like, I cannot believe I'm here doing this again.
7: Waterworks.
6: But you suck it up and you do it because it's your friend. And you don't make a comment about it.
5: But I guess it was the whole weight of renting the Suburban, the Airbnb, setting everything up to do drinks around the world, making sure everybody got to where they're supposed to be, being basically the kindergarten teacher of the whole thing.
6: Yes.
5: And she wanted to have some fun out of it as well, and nobody stepped up to help her.
6: Nobody's ever... Three people in the history of ever have had fun at a bachelorette party. Everybody's just waiting for it to be over.
5: So different with the bachelor party.
7: Oh God, yeah! Do you ever do a destination bachelor party?
5: I have, yeah.
7: Yeah, it's good. I did Miami Beach a few years back. That was a good time.
6: Were there any ping pong balls involved?
7: No, but that's where I had the steak at the strip club, and it was fantastic.
6: Yeah.
7: Nice.
6: Yeah. Little tomahawk.
5: Ping pong balls, like paddles, and playing like a tournament. Is that what you're talking about?
6: No, it's like the automatic machine, but you know where it's coming from.
5: 877-617-100.7. You can call or text.
8: Why don't you get yourself a nice girl?
5: Or drop us a talk back on the free iHeartRadio app. I don't know if she's the a-hole. That was a lot.
7: I don't think she is either.
6: I think she is. I think we, listen, as someone who has been through this scenario a million times and gone to a bunch of places I didn't want to go to and hung out with a bunch of people I didn't like, you suck it up for your friend because it's her bachelorette party. It's not your day. It's just what we do. It sucks. Nobody likes it. You sit there and grumble. You have one other friend that you're texting from across the party bus and you're like, can you effing believe we get, did you see this one?
5: But you can't expect anybody else to help you out. You are solo. You have accepted that responsibility.
6: That you've got to do it. You just got to deal with it and suffer and wait for the
5: end. And then afterwards say, I had a great time.
6: You don't even have to say that much. You're in the situation. You can't sit there and say, I wish we did something else. Go back to Disney with your friends and go on the rides if you want. The bride very clearly stated she wanted to drink around Epcot. You knew that's what was going to happen.
5: What does she want to do? Ride the teacups? The teacups? Or
6: teacups are the best ride there, guys. Yeah. You gonna go on It's a Small World and cry again, Susan? I don't think so.
5: Help us out here. What do you think? Is she the a-hole? Yes or no? Tyler, you say no.
7: I say no. No, I think the Bachelorette, somebody's got to, like, make sure everybody's having a good time. Like, if someone's having a noticeably horrible time, come on. Everybody. How do you have fun when you know someone else isn't having fun?
6: It's like you when you're out with us.
7: Stop. I want to make sure everybody's chill and having fun.
5: You are a fun guy.
7: Can be.
1: Many leaves.
5: Yeah.
6: There's a cream for that.
7: And then Irish goodbye.

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1: Bachelorette party at Disney. What does that set you back? My God.
2: Too much.
1: When you're walking around, you're wearing a sash that says Goofy or something?
2: What? Yep. Bride-to-be. She got the ears, with, you know, the bridal ears that you have to custom order off Etsy. I know. It's I am so glad that I am in the stage of my life that the bachelorette parties are done. And if anybody I know that's around my age or even younger that's going to get married and do a blowout, I ain't coming.
1: You're not going to do it.
2: We've crashed that plane enough times. We've done it.
1: Nina from Beverly told us she was basically in charge of putting together this bachelorette party at Disney. Everybody wanted to drink around the world at Epcot.
2: That's what people do.
1: You can hit every country there.
2: Yeah. Oh, let me look that up.
1: There's a lot of countries.
3: Producer Jack's done it. He said it's awesome, but it's super expensive.
2: Yeah.
3: I've never done it.
1: And also, when you're drinking around the world, you're doing different drinks everywhere you go.
2: You're mixing.
1: That's not good.
2: You're mixing.
1: That's not good.
3: A lot of sugar, a lot of hangovers.
1: Yes.
2: Yeah.
1: A lot of other things.
3: And then you're right about it. I mean, you throw that heat in there, that Florida heat.
1: Yes. Mm-hmm.
3: Man, you can get hurt.
1: So Nina rented the Airbnb, she rented the Suburban to drive everybody around, she was like, she kept the calendar, here's the schedule, we're going to go bop, bop, bop. They ended up sitting around all day just getting hammered on slow gin fizzes. And then it's like, all right, let's go off to Disney. Again, she's herding the cats, mm-hmm. She's standing in line, getting them drinks, she's holding Nancy's hair out of the toilet.
2: Yeah.
1: She's doing it all. Yeah. And after it's all over, she's like, I had a terrible time. This was awful.
2: Yeah.
1: And everybody turned on her.
2: Tough luck, kiddo. You knew what you were getting into. Bachelorette parties suck. Yes, it sucks to have to plan it and do stuff that you don't want to do, but it's not your party.
1: So if just suck it up and do it and don't complain about it. Nancy wanted to have some fun, too.
2: Listen, I could see if they were like, hey, we're doing the full Epcot experience. And then proceeded to just drink around the world. And she's like, I thought we were going to go on rides and like do some other stuff. That I get.
1: Yeah.
2: That was never the plan. The plan was always to drink around the world. You knew what you were getting into. You just have to shut up and suck it up. You can't say anything to the other girls because you're probably the outlier in the group. You don't know the other girls as well.
1: So you're saying she should say she had a wonderful time instead of venting and saying, you know, I'm glad you guys had a great time. I didn't. This is why.
2: She didn't necessarily need to say she had a wonderful time, but she should have just shut up about it. Because it's not your party.
1: I disagree,
2: too. Men and women are so different in this arena.
3: Well, Chuck, like if you were getting... Well, you've been married, obviously, when you had your bachelor
1: Several
3: party.
1: Several times, yes.
3: Yeah, a couple of times. When you had your bachelor party, wouldn't you have been bummed out if one of your friends was having a horrible time?
1: Yes.
3: Yeah, me too. I would have been like, all right, well,
1: what's
3: guys...
1: What's wrong?
3: Let's figure this out, because homie over here is, like, pissed.
1: Yeah.
3: That's what I would do.
2: Mm-hmm.
3: Like, I don't like that no one cared that everybody wasn't having a good time. It's supposed to be, like, this big friend communal thing.
2: Brides and grooms are very different.
1: And nobody noticed that she wasn't having a good time, that she was doing everything.
2: No, they were all hammered.
1: Yeah, but even, again, with the bachelor party, you're hammered. You're like, Bob's having a terrible time. Bob, what's going on, man?
3: Yeah, dude, get over here. Come on.
2: Yeah, normal people like us would, but you get into a group like that, they're like, all right, she's the designated driver. Great. You know your role? Cool. Stay in your lane. I'll be over here having a Moroccan iced tea.
1: All right, pick a side. 877-617-100.7. 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
4: We're missing a crucial piece of information here. Did she say this in front of the bride-to-be? If yes, she's the a-hole. Otherwise, no.
1: Good question.
2: Mm-hmm. She did not say it in front of the bride. It was only an offhand comment to the other brides, or not the other bridesmaids, but the other girls at the bachelorette party.
1: Even better.
2: Yeah. 617 texture says, this is why I hate bachelorette party trips. You cannot have that many girls together for just too many days because it just becomes drama. And I agree with that because it's this... I'm so glad that brides have gone away from the same dress for all the bridesmaids concept. These days, it's usually, here's the color scheme. Pick whatever fits you best, as long as it's this color or a general style. But when you used to have... Bridesmaids dress sizing is out of control, first of all. But when you would have girls from a size 2 to a 42 trying to fit into the same style dress and have it look good on everybody, it's impossible. It's the same thing with the bachelorette party. You're not doing it for you. You're doing it for your friend.
1: Yeah, but the guy's got to go to Mr. Tuck's and have an ill-fitting suit with uncomfortable shiny shoes.
2: What do you mean you didn't get your tux fitted yet? They're out of cummerbunds. Excuse me?
5: I'm not quite sure there's an a-hole in this situation. She said something during a conversation, and then the other friends jumped on her for it. So I don't know that that's really... It's not like she was acting like an a-hole or all the time or whatever. As a matter of fact, she was the one that made everything go off well and people would be safe and stuff like that and put it together. I don't think she's the a-hole. I actually don't think there is an a-hole.
1: That's right. She made sure everybody had a good time except her.
2: Mm-hmm.
1: She can tell them that.
2: No, you can't. It doesn't sound like these were the girls that would have had a good reception to that. Because if they already weren't picking up on the fact that she wasn't having a good time and being like, hey, like, what could, like, can we, hey, why don't you sit down? Why don't you come up? I know you're not drinking, but like, let's do whatever else. If they didn't pick up on that already, they're not figuring it out now. Mark writes in, good morning. I have to tell you, I disagree with Danielle 100%. You're dead to me now, Mark. She's so far off this, it's crazy. The girl is not an a-hole. The bachelor or bachelorette parties are not just for the bride or for the groom. It's for the party. That's why they call it a party. They can have their day on the freaking wedding day.
3: See, yeah.
2: It's not the case. Now, nah. I'm sorry. You just, this is, for women, it's not.
1: It's different.
2: I've been through, it's very different than guys.
3: Why,
2: it's
3: though?
2: It's very different.
3: Because so it's okay just, for women to have a crappy time as long as the bride is having a good time.
2: Yeah, that's been the established standard of female friendship for the I don't know how many
3: that's
2: hundreds of
3: awful,
2: years.
3: Awful, dude.
2: Yes, it sucks. It's a huge pain in the ass.
3: Oh, that and blows.
2: That's why for my 50th, I want to throw a huge party with a registry. Because the number of...
3: A registry?
2: Wedding gifts,
3: what?
2: Baby shower gifts, bridal shower gifts, gender reveal gifts, engagement party gifts, housewarming gifts. I never had any of those things.
1: You want it all.
2: I never get. Why don't I get gifts?
1: And we're going to Cheesecake Factory. I want to go there.
2: I want the gifts back.
3: Chuck said he's already getting you another Chuck Nolan Morning Show Yeti that you're never going to use.
2: Yes. Perfect.
1: It'll be on a shelf somewhere.
2: I love it.
3: Yeah.
1: Al has a destination bachelor party story for us. What's the story, Al?
6: This goes back a few years. My daughter, they live in Florida. We had to drive down to Tampa because I was responsible for making all the centerpieces for the tables. I don't even want to get into that.
3: All right.
6: That was one thing I hated to do, but I did it. So we had a, Disney has that, they get married in October, so they had, the haunted house thing over there. I hate haunted houses. I despise them. It's not me.
1: He doesn't like them.
6: So we went there. I'm not kidding you, dude. There was like a 2.5 hour wait to walk through these things. Number one. So I was like, you've got to be kidding me. In the Florida heat, we're standing in this. This is nuts.
1: It's in Florida.
2: Florida.
6: And then on top of that, we rented a bus, gave me around. I drove the bus. Then I got two cases of beer, which I found out later on we couldn't drink in the bus.
2: Mm-hmm.
6: So it was a wonderful time.
3: Yeah.
1: So did you say... I had a wonderful time, or did you tell the truth and say that sucked?
6: I can't even tell you. I was so livid that, because a lot of things went down even before the wedding, and I was not a happy camper. I was just like, don't ever. I was not happy.
1: And he let everybody know it.
2: Mm-hmm. 774 text, it's the bride's wish, so yes, she's the a-hole. 774 checks, different one. She's completely the a-hole, not for being Debbie Downer, but not going on Guardians of the Galaxy or going to meet Figment.
3: What is Figment?
2: Figment, it's of your imagination. He's a character.
3: Oh.
2: A little purple guy. I love Figment.
3: By the way, you're missing a good one. That person said also look up Rachel's Steakhouse in Orlando. That's where the party should have been.
2: Okay.
3: I don't know what that means.
1: Is that the place?
3: I don't know.
1: A steakhouse strip joint?
3: But also suggested Secrets Hideaway. For a real quote unquote banging time.
1: Oh, what goes on there?
2: Banging time.
1: A lot of divorced people.
3: Steaks.
2: 508 checks. Does the Golden Banana count as a destination bachelor party? Maybe, I guess, if you're coming from the South Shore.
3: Sure.
2: Supposedly.
3: Some people drove down from New Hampshire for that.
1: Oh, God. Hang on here.
7: First, what are we all, 6 year olds, going to Disney as adults for a bachelorette party? I never understood the whole destination thing either. Going away for a week to France or whatever. Yeah, I think she's the a-hole in the end. I mean, she did a lot of great stuff. All it takes is 1 second to just ruin all that. Yeah, suck it up, Buttercup.
1: Adult Disney is a huge thing.
2: Huge, massive.
3: Our
2: pal Ashley at Jammin'.
1: Swears
2: huge
1: by it.
2: Huge Disney adult.
1: Don't try to insult Disney in front of her.
2: Oh, she's tall and she's an athlete. She'll punch you.
3: My cousin got married. We were young. We were only in our 20s at the time. But I go, what are you guys doing for your for your honeymoon? Oh, we're going to Disney World. I said, are you kidding? What?
2: Not for me. Not for me. I know
3: what
2: a lot of people
3: doing?
2: Who love it. But
1: I guess maybe you had a great time when you were a kid. And
3: I went when
1: you
3: I was
1: wanted
3: seven.
1: You want to relive that? Yes.
3: It was a ball. I never went back.
2: We got to get to the Hall of Presidents.
1: People go back. over and over and over again.
2: Yeah.
1: It's huge business.
3: There was a couple I worked with. This guy I worked with out in Cleveland, he and his wife went every single year. Wow. That was their big vacation every year, a week at Disney. Every year. Every year.
1: Pelosi and I know a couple that got married there, and they actually do the bridal veil ears. And they both wore the ears as they got married, as they took the vows.
3: This angers me.
2: Did they do the little baby wedding ceremony, or did they do the full on in front of the castle with the fireworks, $900,000 wedding?
1: To do that.
8: Closer to that, I think.
2: Yeah.
1: With the Tinkerbell fireworks going across the castle.
2: You know what I do?
8: Not at Disney.
2: You know what I do love that I see this happen all the time. There, you can't propose to somebody at Disney, or they will squash that immediately. Like, if you've ever seen these videos, you'll see a guy, like, getting down on one knee with Cinderella's castle in the background, and the security, like, swarms in. They're like, no, move it along.
1: Why?
2: Yeah, I don't know if, like, you have to get a permit. I'll double check on it.
1: They charge you for it, don't they?
2: They probably charge you for it.
1: Like, up on the Jumbotron at Fenway. Yes. They charge you for it.
2: So if they see somebody proposing, they get in there right away and stop the whole thing.
1: They tackle.
2: Yep.
8: There's viewpoints where they charge you for photos, right? So the people try to jump the line and just do the thing, and they're like, move it.
1: Keep it moving, people. Mm-hmm.
8: Keep it moving.
1: All right, one more.
9: If the other girls don't have the decency to pick up on her not having a good time to begin with, they're already the a-hole to start by default.
1: Yeah.
3: I agree. Totally.
1: You gotta catch the vibe. Everybody's supposed to have a good time.
3: But are you having a good time if your friends aren't having a good time?
2: Because they're probably not friends.
3: Then what the hell is she doing at a destination bachelorette party?
2: Because it's you do it for your friend.
1: It's her friend.
2: That's the thing that sucks. Like, when you have a good friend,
8: your friends,
2: and you're not friends with a lot of their, like, I have so many random friend circles.
1: Yes.
2: That for me, I've never planned like a big birthday party or an event for myself because I'm like, ugh, the logistics of figuring out who to invite and how that's going to over, I'm not doing it. So it's probably that she is not friends with the other girls in the bachelorette party. I've seen this play out a million times where I've been to so many bachelorette parties where there's girls there that I don't like. You go and you suck it up and you go for your friend and you pretend to have a good time and then you go home and you trash talk them.
3: Well, she's friends with the bride.
2: Yeah.
3: That's my point. Like, if you went all that way, you should be able to have a good time.
2: Yes and no. You're doing it for your friend. You're making the sacrifice. She knew going in this is what the plan was and that she probably wasn't going to like it. You grumble and you suck it up and you go home. Sometimes, like, one of my friend's first weddings, we cobbled together and bought them like a big screen TV. She got divorced shortly thereafter. You know who took the TV? Her ex-husband, whom we all hated from the get-go. So I'm over it.
8: Hate the Drake.
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4: Big scene unfolding on 495 in Lowell by the Connector yesterday. Two men dead after a shooting at the shops at Highland Commons in Berlin, which led to a police chase and an hours-long standoff on 495 yesterday. Police say the victim was found with multiple gunshot wounds, died at the scene. A witness followed the suspect's gray pickup onto 495, where police stopped it and shut down traffic in both directions. Investigators say the suspect later died from a self-inflicted gunshot wound inside the vehicle, but they had the big SWAT vehicles pinning that truck. They had everything stopped. Everybody was circling. You had the helicopters.
5: And if you were stuck there, you weren't going anywhere. You're turning the engine off.
4: Yeah.
5: It's like,
4: you're
5: wow,
4: getting out,
5: when
4: looking
5: is this?
4: Ahead.
5: Yes.
4: Like, is he scrolling through social?
5: And nobody knew what was going on.
4: Nobody
5: very
4: had
5: silent
4: any idea.
5: About it.
4: This is why Tyler has toilet paper in the car.
2: Exactly. See, people made fun of me yesterday.
4: Well, we thought it's wipes would have been more appropriate.
2: No.
5: Be good if you had the parasite.
6: Swipe team.
2: Old school. Toilet
4: swipe
2: paper.
4: Swipe team.
5: Just leaving it by the side of the road?
4: It'll
2: I mean, nobody roots for it, but you got to do what you got to do.
4: You're not going to, what are you going to put it in the little Walmart bag that's in the car? No.
6: Put it in the ashtray? What are you going to do?
2: We've been destroying this planet for years. Don't worry about it. My toilet paper's not going to hurt anybody.
4: All right. You got guys flicking cigarette butts out all over the place.
5: I got a flat tire. I'm trying to change it. What's that I'm stepping in?
4: That's poop. Speaking of, CDC is investigating a cyclospora outbreak that sickened 145 people across multiple states, including right here in the Commonwealth. The main symptom?
5: Dry mouth, mild headache.
4: No.
5: Confusion.
4: No. Watery explosive diarrhea.
5: Oh, I was close.
4: Yeah. 20 people have been hospitalized so far. No deaths have been reported. Health officials believe the infections were likely tied to food eaten in the U.S., but they don't know if it's a bagged salad kit or some old chili or like a fish thing. They have no idea where it's coming from.
5: All right, I have a question about this illness. In case I should get it, is it one and done or are you exploding all day long?
4: If untreated, it could last for weeks.
5: Weeks.
4: So, yeah. I mean, maybe good for the quick turnaround. Like, you got the Independence Day coming up this weekend. Maybe you want to drop a couple, 5-6 pounds so you look better in your bikini.
5: No, as I'm coming over the Zakim every day, I see the billboard for North Shore adult diapers.
4: So, there you go. So that might help. Do you want us to get you that endorsement? I'll have somebody.
5: We will now.
4: Salespeople make them the call.
6: Yes, Mr. President.
4: Yeah, perfect. Minnesota is set to become the fourth state to require mental health warning labels on social media platforms like TikTok, Facebook, and Instagram. Starting today, users would see pop-up warnings when they log on. Supporters saying excessive social media use can contribute to depression, anxiety, and isolation. But a tech industry group called NetChoice is suing to block the law, arguing it forces companies to display a government message and it violates First Amendment protections. Federal judge already paused a similar law in Colorado, and they have warning label laws in New York and California that have not yet taken effect.
5: They should have a warning label. Internet's just toxic.
4: It's ridiculous.
5: Yes.
4: But also,
5: it's so bad.
4: How long before that fades into the background? It's like terms of service. Nobody's reading it. You just click the little checkbox. You have no idea what you're agreeing to.
5: It doesn't do anything.
4: Sign here. Exactly. Nada. If anything, it's going to make me use the app less because the pop-up is annoying. So maybe as an incidental effect, that would have something to do with it.
6: What country had the scary pictures on the cigarette cartons? Like
4: France?
6: Europe, yeah. Somewhere.
4: Yeah, most of the EU has them still. So like if you go buy cigarettes in the EU, there's like a diseased cancerous lung on the side. People are just, it's fine, popping it out, open it up. Yeah, nobody cares. Yeah, nobody cares. Everything's coming back. Diet culture, toxic skinniness, cigarettes, tanning.
6: France.
4: France. So if there's anything you enjoyed in 2001 that's become verboten, just get excited. And also we're in Mercury retrograde, so good luck. Oh. Brockton Mayor Moises Rodriguez plans to enforce a citywide curfew Friday night following Cape Verde's World Cup match against Argentina. Curfew is set to begin at 10 p.m. You remember last time four people were injured in a shooting during a street celebration following Cape Verde's last match. Police said a large crowd had gathered near Main and Park streets after Cape Verde played Saudi Arabia to a draw. It's now the smallest nation, of course, to advance to the knockout round, but not without violence in some communities.
5: I guess I understand that.
4: I get it.
5: When it got out of control before.
4: Yeah, I get it. Massachusetts voters could be asked this November whether to roll back recreational marijuana legalization 10 years after Bay Staters voted to legalize it. Supporters of the repeal say they've collected enough signatures to get the question on the ballot, arguing they're concerned about commercialization, high potency products, youth use, and impaired driving. cannabis industry has launched a Stop the Repeal campaign, warning the measure could shut down adult use dispensaries and cost the state major tax revenue. If it passes, Massachusetts could become the first state to reverse recreational marijuana legalization.
5: I don't think it'll be reversed.
4: There's too much money.
5: It's too, There's too much money.
4: Especially in at the very beginning, the capital that you need like $5 million in cash.
5: Yes.
4: Right? Like the overhead, the security requirements, the double wall window, everything. It was so prohibitively expensive to get into it. And the people that own these dispensaries, and I understand why they want to put these restrictions in place. I do get that. It's not lost on me. But they've touted this legislation for the business boon that it is and the tax revenue. And if they repeal this, it's going to be a mess.
5: Yes.
4: It's going to be a huge mess.
5: That's it. Follow the money.
4: Follow the money.
5: It is not going to go away because of the money. Yeah. They should raise the age to 25, no matter what Tyler may say.
4: Mm-hmm.
5: But
4: Chuck's in dad mode. Don't.
2: Yeah, I'm leaving it alone.
5: That's
2: this is me not saying anything.
5: It's not going to go away.
4: Nope. My favorite type of you.
2: Yep.
4: Yep.
3: Daddy loves you, but please stop that.
4: I learned it by watching you, Dad. A 67-year-old Minnesota woman was arrested yesterday after police say she threatened workers at a school district construction site with what appeared to be a rifle. Turned out later that it was a pellet gun. Police say no children or students were on the site at the time. But listen, get this big construction project to block down, a lot of noise, dust, the trucks rumbling by all the time. She had it. NIMBY.
5: She snapped.
4: She went full NIMBY. So I guess they're building a life skills program facility there for people aged 18 to 22. No injuries were reported.
5: But she's waving around a pellet gun?
4: She's waving around a pellet gun.
7: She was abusive to the staff.
4: She took the orange tip off. Nobody knew. They were like, what's
5: it's not the cops show up and you got a pellet gun?
4: She's lucky she didn't get taken out.
5: Exactly.
4: What are we doing here? Finally, Mass State Lottery is launching a new limited edition Mass 250 scratch ticket to mark the nation's 250th anniversary. I went to buy a few scratchies yesterday at, I don't know if it's still called D's Corner in Lincoln.
5: What, did you pick up some Parliaments at the same time?
4: I did not. I did not get the Parliaments, but the guy was very funny. There's a newish ticket. It's like the Lions something, whatever it is. And it's a $10 ticket. But I was like, how much is ticket number 52? And he's like, it's on sale today for $10. I was like, you know what? I appreciate that humor. I appreciate a little scratch ticket humor because I bet that doesn't always get a laugh from people.
5: Isn't it insane that you can say number 52 and he has to walk over all the way to the right to number 52? 52 different kinds of scratch tickets.
4: There were up in the 80s. 52 was mid like eye level.
5: When did they go stale though?
4: They don't go stale necessarily, but you have until 1 year after the lottery officially ends that particular game to claim the prize. And if, you know what? If you're going to buy scratch tickets, don't do it on a whim. Go on the lottery website and look up how many of the big prizes are left. That's
5: you know
4: what I do.
5: Way too much about this.
4: I do. You got to look it up. Because if there's $4 million prizes and there's only one left, I'm probably not buying that ticket. But if there's five left,
2: I better get it. I don't get this.
8: You didn't see that you were being set up on a second win?
9: I really think you're overreacting. This is joke, but I had it with you.
5: She's already picked out the dog mask she's going to wear when she has to get the photo with the big check.
4: I'm going through that guy, the white guy with the tie, that attorney from that law firm. I'm going to call him. I'd be like, I need you to set up a trust. We got to claim it under the trust.
10: You look trustworthy.
4: Trustworthy. And I'm probably going to drive to Brockton because I feel like I'd have a better chance of winning on a scratchy there than I would in Marblehead.
5: You've thought all this out, which is scary.
4: I see all these people comment about this stuff on Facebook. It's just a lot.
10: It's called
4: strategy.
10: Millennial retirement, Chuck.
5: That's you don't it. Go to the gas station that says we've had 14 winners.
4: No, I'm going to Lanzilli's Grocery in East Boston. 76 degrees in Boston right now. We'll see a high of 94 on the way today. I'm Danielle. That's your download.
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2: All right, so the Red Sox played the Nationals last night at Fenway Park. The Sox lost 8-1. Nats starting pitcher Cade Cavalli dominated 7 innings, 1 run, 13 Ks, and that was not the story of the night. The story of the night was this chode, as Danielle would
4: say. Thank you. C-H-O-A-D.
2: Cade Cavalli striking out Wilson Contreras looking. And here's, just pay attention when you hear the baseball hit the catcher's mitt and what Cade Cavalli shouts at Wilson Contreras right at that moment.
13: Awaits a 3-2. Locked him up. And Cade Cavalli said something to Wilson Contreras. Here we go. Benches are clearing.
14: Yeah.
13: Wilson Contreras hit a three-run homer last night and chucked his bat, and now he wants to throw his helmet and Cade Cavalli. Miles Michaelis, his former teammate, trying to hold him back, and this is a good old-fashioned Donnybrook.
5: He was pissed.
2: Yeah, you don't say that. You don't say that.
5: No, you don't say that.
2: But just the beginning.
5: Yeah, right. Pay attention to what he says here.
13: Awaits a 3-2. him up.
4: You can't say that, Cade.
5: You can't say that.
4: Stephen Cade Cavalli, knock it off.
2: Yes, exactly.
5: Oklahoma guy.
4: Yeah, Tulsa.
2: There you go.
4: Where the wind comes sweeping down the plane with the racism.
6: It's the Choctaw.
2: Wilson Contreras gets bounced for the second time in as many days. And
5: so he said, we haven't said what he said in case you didn't hear it.
2: You don't need to because Chad Tracy's going to say it for you right here.
5: Oh, okay.
10: I felt like my argument, I mean, obviously I was kicked out of the game, was felt as though the comment made, sit down boy at the top of your lungs was part of what caused that to happen. And understood after everything that happened, the people that they chose that were going to leave the game, I just felt like the other pitcher should have been one of them too.
4: Yeah.
5: One more time here.
13: Awaits a 3-2. Locked him up.
5: You can really hear it.
2: I mean, I get it. Wilson Contreras did a bat flip two nights ago in the first game.
5: Yeah.
2: That, like, almost went out of the friggin' park. It was an epic bat flip.
5: Yes.
2: And, you know, other pitchers don't like that, so they wanted a little revenge. I don't know if that's the right way to go about it, obviously.
4: No.
5: It's not.
4: Really
2: shouldn't be saying things like that.
5: Oh, my God.
2: But I said it last hour, and I'm going to say it again. I'm starting to like Chad Tracy. This is the second time now he's defended his players and got booted for it. That's a big deal.
5: Yeah,
2: I think everybody, we talked about this before. He felt like a bookmark. Like, he was just kind of holding place until they get a new manager next year. And maybe that's still the case. We don't know. But he's making a case for himself right now.
5: Yep.
2: He's got that. He's got that. I feel like the players are kind of gathering around him now.
5: And also,
2: he's hugging people. Well, the Venezuela players because of the earthquake. Like, he's got empathy for these guys.
5: And he's in a tough place. I mean, this sucks.
4: Oh, yes.
5: Suck this year. Except when they swept the Yankees. But what a place to be.
2: Yeah.
5: And he's keeping it together.
2: He's making the most of this opportunity. So I'm going to give him credit. Yeah. All right, way to go, Chad. World Cup day time. Norway heads into a round of 16 match with Brazil by scoring an 86-minute winner against Ivory Coast. Kylian Mbappe broke the record for most goals in World Cup knockout matches, and he'd moved within one of Lionel Messi. That's GOAT territory.
5: God.
2: For the overall tournament mark, by the way.
5: This is why these guys are staying at the Four Seasons.
4: Correct.
5: The entire hotel.
4: Yes.
2: So France, big win over Sweden, 3-0. Mexico won their first World Cup knockout stage match in 40 years. After they beat Ecuador 2-0. And, of course, got three games on tap today. The big one tonight, USA, and
5: USA.
2: Bosnia, 8 o'clock. And the city announced a watch party at MGM Music Hall at Fenway on Lansdowne Street. I don't know. It's a limited capacity. 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The Clippers are trading Kawhi Leonard to the Toronto Raptors for Brandon Ingram and Grady Dick. LeBron James made a big decision, and we didn't have to watch a stupid TV show to find out. He informed the Lakers

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1: Are we going to play Aerosmith?
0: We're going to play... going to revisit that
1: mess. What are you talking?
0: We're talking Aerosmith. Talking Van Halen. Sounded, talking Green Day.
2: Sounded different.
0: Talking Pearl Jam.
3: There it is.
0: Talking Nirvana.
1: All right, yeah. We learn.
3: Okay.
1: Let's go to the show. Godsmack is at the Xfinity Center tomorrow night. Let's get you those seats. It's a Ticket to Rock Summer Classic Rock Challenge time. Here's how you earn them. Oh,
4: listen, it's hot out, as we talked about earlier. Mm-hmm. Let's have a nice cocktail, sit on the veranda.
3: All right.
4: Yeah. It's the Cocktail Hour Challenge.
1: Okay. Wow. Is there a brandy snifter with a couple of crumpled
4: up anything you
1: $1
4: want.
1: Bills in it?
4: Something with some ice in it, maybe. Maybe something fruity.
1: Whatever play that song. Oh, I don't think I can play it. Play it!
4: Yeah, exactly.
0: Nobody's like slipping roofies in anybody's drinks, are they?
1: No, they're not.
0: Okay, good.
4: Just making sure it's classic. Yourself.
3: It's GHB. We go with a liquid in this case.
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4: Okay,
5: Look at this. This is like instantaneous. You win tickets, you go to the show. Godsmack is at the Xfinity Center tomorrow night. You got a chance to get your tickets right now in our Ticket to Rock Summer, the Classic Rock Challenge. And then you have two more opportunities to do this with Carter Allen and Kenny Young at 12:10 and
6: 4:10.
5: 4:10.
6: That's it. Well, Ticket to Rock Summer wins again tomorrow with a variety grab bag.
5: A variety grab bag, if you will.
6: Back to different kinds of shows.
5: For your holiday travels.
6: Yeah, baby.
5: Nice. I like that. 877-617-100.7 if you'd like to take a shot at this. We've got Tyler. Tyler from Somerville. How you doing, Tyler?
7: Hey, what's going on?
5: You sticking around for the 4th? You traveling? What's going on?
7: Oh, I'm sticking around.
8: Mm-hmm.
5: Did you make your fireworks run to New Hampshire yet?
7: Don't mark him out.
5: All right, well, we're sitting under the heat dome right now, so Pelosi has a cooling experience for us for the Classic Rock Challenge. What do you call this?
9: A sip on a cool cocktail at the Cocktail Hour Challenge.
8: I like
9: it. Give us the title and the artist of the song.
5: Nicely air-conditioned.
8: Cocktail.
5: Is it one of those places where they give you the little bowl of peanuts?
8: Yes. No, it's the high-end mixed nuts.
5: The high-end praline. Mixed?
8: Yeah. And the little crackers, like the Japanese crackers.
5: Is the Brazil nut in there, in that mix?
8: Well, you can see it a mile away if it is.
5: Nobody wants that.
8: Nobody wants
5: Nobody's eating that. No. That's all that's going to be left right there. Oh. Welcome in, Tyler. Grab a seat. It's crowded tonight.
8: We got a Lalo on the rocks.
5: You come here often?
8: That woman's not wearing a bra.
5: Here's Danny. Oh, that's not his wife.
8: Oh. Should we say hi?
5: No. He saw us. He's looking the other way.
8: He did. I made eye contact. We should leave.
10: Don't look. Look. I said don't look.
5: Is this glass cracked? Am I bleeding?
8: There's no blue cheese in this olive.
9: You've always been the caretaker.
5: Tyler, how you doing there, buddy?
7: Oh, man. It's Nirvana. It's Nirvana.
5: No. Let's do shots.
8: So we don't serve shots.
9: He got caught in the line. You see, there's a long line to the bar, and he was in the line, I guess.
5: I thought it was happy hour. Apparently it's not.
8: They don't have Bud Light. What else do you want?
5: Wow. All right.
6: Well, gave him the buzz. It's over.
10: I mean, what are you going to do?
5: Jay from Marshfield.
10: Got a party to run here.
5: Jay, do you have an ID before you come in here, please?
7: Jay? Yeah, actually, I do.
5: All right. Belly up to the bar. Tell us, what do you hear there during the cocktail hour at ZLX?
7: I hear a bunch of people cackling and like everyone's having a good time.
5: That sounds like a good time. Some people are hooking up. They work together.
7: Even better.
5: Yeah. Okay.
8: Now that lady just knocked over her sidecar.
5: Mm-hmm.
8: That sucks.
5: And that song we hear is.
6: Didn't even want to take adventure again.
9: Isn't there a Dorman? Isn't there a Dorman at this party?
8: Yeah. Where's the ladies' room?
9: So it's actually the staircase. You can go up and then around.
8: Oh, you have to pull the third book from the left. It's a speakeasy.
5: Matt from Worcester. Surely you can figure this out, Matt.
6: Matthew?
11: Oh, surely. I got this.
8: All right.
11: This has got to be Smells Like, this has got to be Smells Like Teen Spirit by Nirvana.
5: No! Nicely done. You know what? I'm going to buy you a drink. What would you like?
11: Oh, let's go. just give me an old fashioned. That's all I need.
8: Nice.
5: Old fashioned.
6: Tremendous choice, brother.
2: Sammy, get him an old fashioned. Yeah, put it on Tyler's tab.
8: No, flame the rosemary first.
2: Yeah. Do you want that smoked?
6: Bullet rye?
2: A little smoke.
11: Oh, yeah.
5: No, Tyler said he's going to pay the tab this week. Oh, he said that last week?
9: It's just $6,000 you owe me. Don't
6: you dare ever suggest that I skimp.
8: He's so offended right now.
6: Dare.
8: He would never. I'll support him.
5: Sammy says you got to use cash. You got to use cash tonight.
6: I will Irish goodbye you all day long. I will ghost you in the city, but I will not skimp on a check.
5: Matt, congratulations. You're going to see Godsmack at the Xfinity Center tomorrow night. Enjoy the show.
11: Hell yeah. Thank you.
5: Hell yeah, brother. All right, coming up, we got the check-in, and it's about the 4th of July.
6: And a long life.
5: Drinks for everyone.
6: There we go. Oh, you don't want to drink and do the firework thing.
5: Well, that could be part of the story.
8: Enjoy your last few days with your hand.
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2: It's July.
3: I know. It's my birthday month.
4: God, is it already?
3: Yep. We're here again.
4: Remember we got her that great gift? You have that guy from whatever band give you a birthday greeting?
3: Oh, God.
5: All That Remains.
4: Screws it up so bad.
3: He's out of ATR now, but... Meniscus.
4: Oh, my God.
3: Couldn't have restarted the video, guy?
4: Couldn't have done it twice, maybe?
3: What are we doing?
4: Just try to get it right. But here we are into July, 4th of July, just days away. Not just any 4th of July, 250th anniversary of this great nation of ours.
3: Yep, 1776, baby.
4: It is going to be epic.
3: It's going to be huge.
4: I can't imagine how much fireworks we're going to be hearing.
3: So many.
4: It's already started.
3: Incessant.
4: Mariah. Sporadically. Not getting it a lot yet, but.
3: Yeah, but it's coming.
5: It also, according to Chuck, marks the end of summer.
4: That's right.
3: Well, yeah, that's why he's so despondent. That's why he's got the shorts and the t-shirt on like he's going golfing. Yeah.
4: That's right. Because that's it. What else is left?
3: All of August.
4: August is just really hot.
5: All of July, all of August.
3: It's all right.
1: He's an idiot.
3: Gotta make the best of it.
4: Weather's great. Before you know it, it's Labor Day.
5: The weather's great in September, too.
3: Let's not put football season before the cart, okay?
4: I got to test start the snow thrower.
3: There we go. I'm swapping it out. I'm getting rid of the gas-powered Toro this year. I'm going to get an electric.
4: Did you hear that? You hear what's going on here? Making a transition?
3: That thing's serviced every year. I always forget to run the gas out of it at the end of the season. I'm done.
4: 4th of July. So for our check-in today, we want to hear about your 4th of July failures. Something always goes wrong. Mm. You get the bottle rocket that goes into the gutter. There you are with the garden hose trying to put it out. My God, it's catching on the shingle.
3: It's on the neighbor's peonies.
4: Yeah. I want to hear if this is a fable or if it actually happens. I want to hear from somebody who spent hundreds of dollars at Phantom Fireworks just over the border in New Hampshire, turned around to come back and actually did get pulled over.
5: Yeah.
4: Open up the trunk and lost it all.
3: Sir?
5: Yeah, I want to know these people.
4: Is that a true story? Did that happen to you?
5: I'm sure it has.
4: We want to hear about that. We want to hear about the M80 that Uncle Frank, after several Bud Lights, held just a little too long.
3: Yeah.
4: And he's got a new nickname now.
3: He didn't know it was a double IPA. Yeah. He didn't know it was 9.5% ABV.
4: Wow, there's a lot of people in the emergency room. This is going to take a long time.
3: Listen, God forbid you get, like, actually sick this weekend.
4: Oh, I can't imagine.
3: It's going to be a situation.
4: We want to hear about that. We want to hear about the potato salad at the barbecue that just wasn't right. It went right through the digestive tract so fast for the entire family.
3: It's been out since 1:30. It's fine. Just stir it.
4: There's a metal spoon in it. Just stir it. We want to hear about those 4th of July disasters. 877-617-100.7. You can call or text or use the talkback button on the free iHeartRadio app. I don't really have one to talk about unless I go way back to my childhood.
5: Let's do that.
4: When we used to go to see the fireworks on Green Hill in Worcester.
5: Nice. Nice.
4: And they shot them off pretty close to
3: you.
4: These were the commercial grade ones. And I remember, God, I must have been like 8 years old or something, but it's such a memory for me.
3: Mm-hmm.
4: Because you know how you watch it go up and it's just got that little strand of orange coming out
3: and then
4: it disappears
3: pause.
4: And you wait. There was a long pause and it came down right in front of us and went off.
5: Nice.
4: It was humongous.
3: Yeah.
4: And then the screams, and then the ambulances.
3: Oh, God.
4: And then my dad rushing us out of there as quick as possible.
3: See
4: but I did look over my shoulder and I saw something I probably shouldn't see.
3: Oh, no.
6: Yeah. With your lollygagging, Chucky, we got to get out of here before stuff really hits the fan.
4: He's going to be okay. He's going to shake
3: fine.
4: It off.
3: He's
4: Don't
3: fine.
4: Worry
3: it's
4: about
3: okay.
4: it.
3: Just get a
4: He'll
3: towel.
4: He'll be fine.
3: Get a towel.
4: Do you have a 4th of July disaster, Danielle?
3: So it's kind of an incidental one, but there was a 4th of July. God, this has to be 20 years ago now, something like that. Maybe 18. I think it was right around 2008. And I had been out with Swampscott and Lynn do a big combined fireworks show every year. So I'd been out with a couple of friends. And, you know, you see everybody, all the townies that still live in Swampscott. And they have kids there and all the stuff. So we went to several different places on foot, drinking, enjoying various parties. And I don't think I got home until 4 or 5 o'clock the next morning. It was like you wind up at somebody's place late. Okay, fine. Now I'm going to sleep here for a few hours and then I'll get up and leave at like 5 a.m. I go to my house and I go into the basement and my basement is two levels. So it's because I have a raised ranch. So it's you walk into the main room in the basement and then three steps down to go to the laundry room and what we call the big room because it's just like a 23 by 15 foot room. It's just a big room. So I step down the third step and I hear splash and I'm like, what the? And there's like 4 inches of water in my basement because my water heater gave out.
4: Of course it gave out then.
3: And I'm not thinking because I'm coming off a night of drinking and debauchery and all the other stuff. And I'm like, it took me a few minutes of sloshing around in there to be like, wow, I've got power strips on the floor. I probably shouldn't be walking around in water that's connected to, you know, electricity. But it was I had to get rid of so much stuff. We'd get ServPro in there with the big fans for like 5 days, pulled up all the carpeting. It was a nightmare.
4: Water heaters know. They know when to go.
3: They know. That's why now I'm always early. I'm always early on the jump. My mother's got the strategy where as soon as the new water heater is installed in any of our houses, she goes up with the Sharpie and she writes the date very big of the installation date. So we'll like, get the reminder every time.
4: I just did that myself.
3: Yeah.
4: You got to do that.
3: Yeah, you got to do it.
4: 4th of July disaster, Tyler?
5: I wouldn't call this a disaster. It was just like an unfortunate thing. So I got my dog 10 years ago.
3: Yep.
5: And I got her in July, but it was like at the end of the month.
3: Sure.
5: All right. So fast forward a year later, first official 4th of July, friend of mine and his wife having a big 4th of July party. They're going to do home fireworks. Well, that was the day I learned that my little lady, the Rem dog, is not a fan of the fireworks.
3: Nope.
5: All of a sudden, I'm sitting there and, you know, I got like a half a buzz going. Everybody's doing great. And where's my dog? She's under my chair.
3: Mm-hmm.
5: And then that was it. That was the next 10 years of my life. I haven't celebrated the 4th of July.
3: Yep.
4: Did you stay or did you leave immediately?
5: We went in the house. Yeah, I had to go in the house with her, and I was just holding on to her. She was shaking like a leaf. I didn't realize. She was little. She was like
3: My niece.
5: Yeah, like 3 years old at the time. She just doesn't do fireworks. Yeah. So, like, this 4th of July, if you want to find me, I'll be at my condo with war movies playing at top volume to try and mask. She's okay with that.
3: Yep.
5: But she can't do actual fireworks. And then when she does hear them, which she will, she will run into the bathroom and sit on the mat in front of the, sit on the rug in front of the shower.
4: Your neighbors must love the 4th of July. You got war movies blasting through the walls.
5: Dude, it's
3: gonna
5: be.
3: I would imagine you probably have pretty good soundproofing in your building.
5: It's not bad. My building's not bad. I can never hear anybody.
3: Yeah.
5: And also, like, nobody's really near that part of the where the TV is, so it should be okay. No one's ever complained, but they also know that my dog's a big baby when it comes to fireworks.
4: Everybody loves Remy, though. Come on. Yeah. Let's hear about your 4th of July fail, your disaster. 877-617-100.7. 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

0: So you're gonna tell me that you don't have no black cats, no Roman candles, or screaming memes?
1: No.
0: Oh, come on, man. You don't got no lady fingers, buzz buttles, snicker bombs, church burners, finger blasters, gut busters, zippity doodahs, or crap flappers?
1: No, I don't.
0: You're gonna stand there owning a fireworks stand and tell me you don't have no whistling bungholes? No spleen splitters, whisker biscuits, honky lighters, hoosker do's, hoosker don'ts, cherry bombs, nips of dazers, with or without the scooter stick, or one single whistling kitty chaser?
1: No, because snakes and sparklers are the only ones I like.
2: You ever go into like a Phantom Fireworks? Just the names of some of these explosive devices they have is amazing.
3: I've never been to a fireworks store.
4: I need really?
2: No?
3: Yeah.
2: It's floor to ceiling. It's like going into Costco, into BJ's. It's just nothing but fireworks.
3: As a consumer who likes dangerous activities, it's probably not a good place for me to go.
2: That's true. The voices would take over,
3: yeah,
2: wouldn't they?
3: Intrusive thoughts. You'll be fine.
2: Take the lighter out.
3: Just have noodles
5: lighter.
3: It's
5: always the same strip mall, too. It's
3: yes.
5: The tobacco shop, adult yeah. bookstore, fireworks store.
2: Yes.
3: Former dress barn that's a hot spirit yeah. Halloween.
5: And then when you go into the fireworks store, you realize it's all one store behind.
3: Yeah.
5: It's all just one guy.
2: And there's that smell of gunpowder.
3: Yes. Right?
2: That at any moment, this could go off.
3: Mm-hmm.
2: Some of these texts, these stories here. Good morning. We're doing 4th of July fails, your 4th of July disaster stories. 877-617-1007. Call or text or leave us a talk back on the free iHeartRadio app. 401, good morning. Not a pulled over and confiscated story, but back in the 80s, I was living in Worcester and a friend of mine knew of a place in Boston where you could get fireworks in an alley.
4: Oh, that's going to go
3: that's
4: well.
3: That's always safe. That's safe.
2: I know a guy. We took a ride and loaded up. On the ride back on the pike, my friend was speeding, got pulled over,
3: dope.
2: Found out his registration was expired, got the car towed.
4: Jesus.
2: But we were allowed to take all our fireworks with us.
3: Really? Contraband.
2: How nice is that, that they did that at least?
3: Yeah.
4: That's the 80s.
3: Yes.
4: Yeah. Try that
3: that's
4: now.
3: That's the 80s. You're not
4: happening.
3: Getting away with that now.
4: No
3: that's
4: way is that happening today.
3: Nope. Nobody no. know.
2: How about this story, 781? I was going out with a guy who was coming to pick me up. Neighbors were setting off fireworks. My dog got scared, and the guy ran over my dog in the driveway.
4: Oh,
2: do you think that's true?
3: Oh, no.
4: What is that all about?
3: Oh, God.
2: I knew that would set you guys off.
4: What is what?
3: Terrible. Why would you do that?
4: Terrible.
3: Just because you hate your cat. Like, I mean, and your dog. 352 texter, my dad and I would make huge bombs with those older Gatorade big plastic containers they don't make anymore. Fuse hot glued in the cap, a bunch of potassium percolate, and aluminum powder.
4: What?
3: We lit one off at Dane Street Beach in Beverly, and the onlookers were flabbergasted. Good times, but nothing nefarious, thankfully.
2: Must have been a mushroom cloud that came off of that.
4: Oh. I hope this 978 text is real. When I was about 8, my father was setting off bottle rockets. His mother, Nana, was outside in her chair with an Afghan on, and the last bottle rocket went off, circled, and landed in Nana's Afghan. Someone threw water on her before it blew up, but that was the last time we had fireworks at home.
3: I'm falling.
4: Please.
3: And I can't get up.
4: Tell me that is real. I beg.
2: Nana! Get the hose, Nana's on fire.
4: Throw some baking soda on her, that'll put it out.

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2: Yeah, but you paired it with an insult.
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2: What with all the excitement of the World Cup and the Scots drinking the city of Boston dry and Red Sox sucking this year, the Mike Vrabel, Diana Rossini story kind of went away.
3: Yeah.
2: But kind of quiet on that front.
3: Which you know Vrabes is psyched about.
4: Yes.
2: Extremely.
3: Yeah.
2: Has to be.
3: Well, it's a little resurfacing a little bit here today.
2: Yeah, yesterday the story came back around again. Where it was an interview, audio of this interview popped up that she had done on Fox Sports, telling a funny story about the time earlier in the year when she was pulled over by a cop.
3: Hilarious.
2: And what she did.
4: I'm not going to say the team or the coach.
5: Okay.
4: But the police officer pulls up and I said, listen, Sean McDermott just got fired. I am in the middle of this right now. Sure. I know you don't care as a police officer, but I feel like I need to let you know this. And he said, well, I'm not a Bills fan. I'm like, oh, you're Jets. So this is good news for you, right? Like, he said, no. And so he names the team. I go, oh, I love that team. I go, do you want to talk to the coach? You should talk to the coach. I FaceTime the head coach. Head coach is in his office. He's like, what's up?
5: Oh my.
4: I go, I just got pulled over and I just wanted to meet my friend, Officer Joe. And the head coach played all into it. And he's like, how you doing? He's like, God. You should let her go. Yes. She's a good citizen. You know, officer's just like, what is happening right now?
6: I don't understand the hate, because if Adam Schefter told this story, everybody would be like, yeah, good for you, buddy. What a great strategy.
3: Yes, they would. No, like you, I have friends that are cops. I would never put a cop on blast like that. That's not cool. Why would she say that? Would you?
6: If that was a story I was telling about something without identifying the cop, why not?
3: You're a woman in the media, just like her. Would you have cop friends?
6: Yeah.
3: Would you tell that story without saying his name on the air?
2: People are gonna figure out who the cop is and go back.
3: Yeah.
2: And
6: like, cops haven't been doing favors for people since the dawn of time. It's such a double standard.
3: Yeah, but you don't put them on blast on the radio.
5: Eh. Not a cop.
6: Not a cop. You hit a cop, you're going in.
3: That's my issue with her on this.
2: Well,
3: one.
2: It went back
6: so
2: to
6: you
2: the.
6: So your criticism is she just should have kept her mouth shut about the
3: story. I wouldn't tell that story. Like, one of the big things about, like, it's different with you having a friend who's a cop because you don't report about, like, coaches and things like that. Like, she used that to her advantage and put a cop on blast because of it.
2: Her position.
3: She used her position.
2: Yeah.
3: Yeah. Just like, and it, by the way, it was just to tell a story on the radio. Like, that's the part I don't understand.
6: She's just telling a story on the radio.
3: Yeah, but you're putting a cop on blast for that.
2: So
6: again, I don't think if any of the prominent NFL male reporters had done this, I don't think anybody would have blinked twice.
2: I don't know.
6: They would have been like, cool story, bro.
2: Yeah, but they're not involved with other coaches, allegedly.
6: And? Again, people get privilege and back end things all the time when you have connections. It's just I don't think the issue here
7: that she did that as a and the cop is an issue, or that it's probably Vrabel on the other end of the phone.
6: Well, that's another question.
3: We were wondering about that.
2: Of course, they did figure out who the cop is, and the police chief had to put out a statement yesterday. He said on January 19th, 2026 at 9:40 a.m., a Ridgewood police officer conducted a motor vehicle stop on Godwin Avenue involving Ms. Diana Rossini. For the use of a handheld cell phone while driving. After following department protocol during the stop and reviewing Ms. Rossini's driving history, the officer exercised his professional discretion and issued a verbal warning to Ms. Rossini.
3: See, this is my point. If they found out who it was, guy could have lost his job over that.
2: Yes.
6: All right, that's fair.
2: Yeah.
3: Just so she could have some funny story to tell and some weird flex. That she knew of the head coach and had his phone number and FaceTimed him to get out of a ticket.
6: But again, if it was a guy, would you say it was a
3: weird flex? Yeah, absolutely.
6: I don't think you would.
3: Absolutely, I would.
6: This has nothing to do with the fact
3: that she's a woman. It's none. This is putting a cop on blast.
2: I just think it's funny that she happened to have that coach ready to go.
6: I'm sure she's got contact info for more coaches than just, you know, he who shall not be named. Voldemort over
3: where,
6: here.
3: Hold on. Where did this take place?
6: Was it Ridgewood, New Jersey?
3: I'm just trying to figure out if it was Vrabel.
2: I don't know. Is Ridgewood in New Jersey
6: or New York State?
3: Ridgewood, New Jersey, but... Oh, she did say Jets at the beginning.
2: Yeah.
3: So he was a Jets fan of neither team.
7: He was neither a Bills fan nor a Jets fan.
3: Oh. See, that's what I want to know.
2: Ridgewood. It's either New Jersey or New York.
6: It's New Jersey.
2: Yeah.
6: Oh, of course, I got a paywall. I can't read this. Jesus, Mary and Joseph.
3: We just got a text... New York Times found the body cam footage, and she lied about calling the coach. It was the Vikings.
6: Okay.
2: Oh.
3: Interesting.
7: So, Tyler, if you got pulled over and you thought maybe you could FaceTime Chuck and have him talk you out of the ticket, you wouldn't then tell the story if you pulled that off? You absolutely would be telling that story all over the radio. 100%
6: would.
3: First of all, I don't get pulled over. I obey the law.
7: Oh.
6: Well, you've got a six-minute commute. Of course, you don't have time to get pulled over.
7: You ran out of gas between here and your place.
3: I did one day. Yeah, I did.
7: You could have walked either direction and just gone home and come back to work.
3: Yeah, I know it's a side
2: story. Wait, I want to hear your answer here. You're sidestepping.
3: Wait, what was the question? Would I call you? No, I would not. Why would I want to risk someone else's job?
2: What if this cop had been at a Chuck's Bar and Grill sometime back in the early 2000s and I gave him a T-shirt?
3: First of all, you wouldn't lose your
7: T-shirt.
3: You wouldn't lose your job over that. This is a cop. This is something totally different.
2: All right. I could lose my FCC license.
7: No, but it's not about him losing the job. It's about the cop that let you off the hook.
3: You don't need an FCC license.
7: You'd care that much about the cop, Tyler? I don't know.
3: Yeah. If it was somebody I knew, if it was a friend of mine especially.
7: No, if it was a random cop pulled you over and then Chuck got you out of the ticket, you wouldn't blab over everybody that you pulled off a Costanza like that?
3: Not absolutely on the radio, would. I wouldn't, no.
6: I don't know. I don't know if I buy that.
3: All right, don't buy it. I'm just telling you that's what, I would not do that, no. I'm not into risking people's livelihoods.
7: What if you got, buy that for a
2: what
7: dollar.
2: If you got to get out a free jail card where some cop says, hey, if you ever get pulled over, call this number.
6: Mm-hmm.
3: Oh, I would use it, but I wouldn't talk about it on the radio.
6: Talk about it publicly. Yeah, I guess I don't talk about the breaks I've been given, so.
3: Yeah.
2: I'm sure you get a lot of breaks.
6: I've had a few in my
2: especially
6: time.
2: The way you drive.
3: Oh,
6: I just want people to get out of the left lane. I don't drive like a maniac. I don't drive to endanger. I'm an efficient driver.
2: I'm sure you have a book in your vehicle. It's laminated cards that you flip through. Which town can I get this
7: out? I guarantee you've looked into what kind of flashing lights you could legally have on your car.
6: I don't need wigwags, guy. I'm not trying to pull anybody over. But I do need a new spam traffic sticker, so if anybody has one.
3: We still, by the way, we still haven't done Danielle's dash cam.
6: I know. The problem is I have to remember to take the memory card out and pull the footage. It's a pain in the ass.
3: Well, you got to do it.
2: Just send it off to Jack. He'll edit it heavily.
3: Oh, my God.
6: It's going to have to be.
2: For a family show.
6: A lot of C-bombs.
3: Yes.
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3: 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We're talking Van Halen. We're not talking Led Zeppelin. You will hear Led Zeppelin this weekend, just not necessarily a double shot.
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2: Daniel, what time do you get to the Esplanade on Saturday so you can get out there, jog out, and get a blanket down in front of the hat shell for the big Pops extravaganza on the 4th of July? What time do you want to get there for that?
3: 4 a.m.? I mean, I feel like
2: that might be late.
3: It probably is, right? I mean, people are out there the night before.
2: Yeah.
3: And then you get the dun-dun-dun-dun-dun-dun, and they're all running out.
2: You got to run. You got to sprint for it. If we, the three of us do that, who's going to run out there? I got the bad knee from the marathons that I may have mentioned that run.
3: You have the longest stride of the three of us.
2: But Tyler runs with anger.
4: Well, I have a huge case of out of shapeness.
3: No, you're in good shape now.
4: Well, I mean, yeah, but I'm not like...
3: You don't have the cardio endurance.
4: Yeah, I don't have the endurance.
3: You get winded.
4: Shape, yes. Endurance, no.
3: Yeah.
2: I get the feeling it's the same people every year who do that. It's become a tradition, and they plan for it all year long.
3: Yeah. Do you link up with other people? Do you form like an alliance? And you're like, okay, you go to this corner, you go to this corner.
2: Yeah, it's always the same section of people.
3: Exactly.
2: Like when boats line up and people just drink.
3: And then somebody else gets in there and you're like, hey, sorry, somebody. Yeah. Nope, first come, first serve, lady. I don't care that I'm in the middle of your Esplanade flotilla.
2: Oh, I bet that happens. They have to have the cops come over.
3: Yeah.
2: It's like, we're saving this spot right here because the O'Neills are here every year.
3: No, I don't care about the O'Neills.
2: I don't care. I'm here right now.
3: Screw
2: I'm taking it.
3: And the O'Briens.
2: Get ugly.
3: Tyler, and the O'Doyles.
2: Tyler doesn't like this. They're building a cafe over on the Esplanade.
4: This is the gateway drug to a strip mall.
2: I've seen them building that. I go up Storrow Drive, and I've been looking over, like, what the hell are they building over there?
4: Awful. Yeah. Awful idea. Awful.
2: It's going to open up this fall.
4: This is going to be the beginning now. What can we put next to it? Next thing you know, the Esplanade is gone, and you can't see the...
2: What are you talking about?
4: I'm telling you, it's just going to be one thing after another. It's going to be a strip mall.
2: The $24 million Charles Bank and Smith Family Pavilion has been funded entirely through private donations.
5: Mm.
4: Tell me I'm wrong.
5: It's a public space. I agree with Tyler. It's a public space.
4: Leave it alone.
2: But it's going to be used by the public.
5: Put your sorries in a sack.
3: Why do we need a cafe there? The entire back bay is a block and a half away.
5: Exactly.
4: What? Cafe?
3: For what?
4: Dude, we live in an area of the country where you can't swing a dead cat without hitting a dunks. You need a cafe?
2: The most important thing of all, public bathrooms. There's no bathrooms over there.
4: Who cares?
5: People have been fined for 100 years.
2: People with families. People with kids.
5: Keep your kids out of there.
2: Listen to you two, Mike.
4: Put a colostomy bag on. What do you need a bathroom over there for?
3: He really went ostomy bag, didn't he? He really went
4: I'm sorry. This is sacred territory. Leave it alone. We're not going to start commercializing the Esplanade.
2: They're not commercial. It's a cafe. You can get a sandwich and a drink. What do you think? They're going to put Sparrow in there?
4: That's what I'm saying.
5: Yeah.
3: Get a New York slice?
4: What's next?
5: Actually.
4: What's next? You going to put a D'Angelo next to it?
3: Thank you for saying it properly.
4: Right.
3: You are the best.
4: I would never disrespect you like that.
3: Thank you. Well, you disrespect me in other ways, but that's not one of them.
4: That's what I do.
2: Cafe, year-round public restrooms, and other amenities intended to make the waterfront usable throughout the year.
4: Oh, you know,
2: okay? It looks nice. Usable.
4: That's great. Put a Starbucks next to it.
3: After October 15th, what are we doing down there?
5: We got a nice coffee.
2: There's people there all the time. I used to run around the Charles all the time. There's always people there. Yeah.
3: What about when it's snowing? Who's plowing that area? We couldn't keep FanFest up because we ran out of money. You think we'd be able to figure this out?
2: You know what? Tear it down. Tear it down.
3: We have lived
2: here. Forget about it.
3: Charles.
2: I was wrong.
4: Burn it to the ground.
2: Throw a plastic porta potty up there instead.
5: Exactly.
2: There's a vending machine next to get those orange crackers. I was absolutely wrong.
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2: Oh, the heat dome is growing. We're near 80 degrees already.
3: Ugh.
2: Here we go.
3: Yeah.
2: They're expecting the spray pool over at the Boston Common Frog Pond is just going to be wall-to-wall kids.
3: That's going to be a bacteria
2: all day.
3: There's a lot of pee. That's going to be a lot of pee.
2: Those kids go out to go to the bathroom, right? They don't go right there in the spray pool, right?
4: That shouldn't bother you guys because you stand in the shower when you pee.
3: That's my pee. It's not somebody else's pee. You
2: Tyler, I will give you $100 if you go over there, roll up the pant legs, go in barefoot, and just stand there for 2 minutes.
4: You could have said $100,000 and I wouldn't do it.
2: See a diaper slowly floating by.
3: Oh. What about a limited edition Eddie Van Halen signed? Yeah, see, he's thinking about it now. I know how to get him.
2: Is this water supposed to be this color?
3: Mm-hmm.

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4: Have a very, very pleasant day. We'll see you soon again.
5: Walk on, walk on.
6: Wow, one more day and we get into a long holiday weekend.
7: Yeah.
6: Love that.
7: I love it. I love
8: Let's
7: it.
8: Ding,
7: love
8: ding,
7: it.
8: Ding and never tell anybody about it.
7: Oh, all right. Thank you, Tyler.
6: Tyler left the studio. It's a different feeling when he's not here.
7: Oh, it's just so much more calm and relaxed.
6: I don't know what you said to him, but you drove him out of here.
9: What does that have to do with peeing?
7: Well, that was my question.
6: He'll be back again tomorrow, as will I.
7: All right.
6: As will you.
7: Thank God.
6: And Friday, you're taking off. I'm sticking around.
7: I'm out of here. You're out of here.
6: God, it's going to be hotter than blazes, too.
7: Isn't that technically a holiday?
10: You're coming in on Friday.
7: You're coming in on Friday?
6: No, I'm sticking around.
7: Oh, you're sticking around town.
6: I'm not going anywhere.
7: All right, I was going to say.
9: No girl has watched me dry my balls more than my dog.
7: You got a dog in a box.
6: They're all gems. They're all gems, you know?
7: I know. Let's not BRL too early on this one.
6: So tomorrow for our check-in, since it's going to be like a Friday because we're not here on Friday.
7: Friday-esque.
6: We're going to do a musical check-in.
7: All right.
6: And we're going to make it patriotic for our 250th anniversary. You can see right now down in Washington, everyone's going crazy on the National Mall celebrating with that big state fair going
7: Incredible.
6: On. We're going to do our own state fair here.
7: Okay.
6: We're going to ask you to tell us what is your favorite American band, American song, or patriotic song. We're going to do some flag waving tomorrow.
7: I'm here for it.
6: Okay?
7: I'm here for it, yes.
11: I like it a lot.
6: We're going to lay it on the ground, light fuse, get away. All just right. like the directions said. Yes. We'll also have tickets for Jack White at
7: All
6: the
7: right.
6: MGM Music Hall July 17th at 7:10. And then at 8:10, Toto and Christopher Cross.
8: Yay. You should just hit me.
6: On the 21st, bust out the captain's hats.
7: You can't ever leave the room again.
6: No. All right, everybody, stay cool.
7: Yes, check on your neighbors. Don't take your dogs out too long, please.
6: That's right.
7: Maybe leave a bowl of water out for the wildlife. Not too deep, shallow.
6: Do people do that? Leave a bowl of water out for the wildlife?
7: Hi. Yes. People do that.
6: I got a lot of coyotes out where I am. I'm not leaving them water.
7: No, you're going to leave them Mandela and the cat.
6: We're out of here. We'll catch you guys again tomorrow. Stick around. Carter Allen's next.
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18: Team France is headed to the round of 16. After a 3-0 win over Sweden, Kylian Mbappe scored twice and became the all-time leader in World Cup knockout round goals.
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WZLX, well, the Chuck Nolan Morning Show. 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

WSDL, thanks, Dave. Re-released Chris Cornell's second solo album, Carry On, from 2007. 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

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So, what rock star displayed the family jewels in Hartford in 1976? I'll let you know in the Rock and Roll Diary, coming up in 10 minutes.

0: Boston's Classic Rock, WZLX, on this Wednesday, July 1st, National Postal Worker Day today, and U.S. Postage Stamp Day. So I say, be nice to a postal worker today, especially if they're delivering mail in this heat. They talk about the snow, the ice, and the freezing rain won't stop the postal worker. What about a day like today? Anyway, nice to have your company. I've got tickets to Godsmack once again. That's coming up in a half an hour at 12:10, all part of the Ticket to Rock Summer. But how about your rock and roll diary? And then I'll give away $2,500. How does that sound? It's July 1st, and a happy birthday, Deborah Harry of Blondie. Also, Dan Aykroyd has a birthday today. 1969, John Lennon and Yoko Ono were involved in a car crash in Scotland, which took them both to the hospital. Lennon later had the car crushed into a cube and displayed on the lawn at his estate. 1975, filming began in Arizona on David Bowie's The Man Who Fell to Earth. And during a concert in Hartford, 1976, Peter Frampton fell off the stage and cracked two of his ribs. He also split his satin pants right up the middle, and the front rows could see everything, whether they wanted to or not. Bon Jovi, the band, signed their major label recording contract in 1983, and in 2002, Pete Townshend and Roger Daltrey of The Who performed in L.A., marking their first concert since the death of bassist John Entwistle just 4 days earlier in Las Vegas. Checking the WZLX ticket stash, U2 at Foxborough Stadium for the first of two nights on its Hot Mart tour back in 1997. That's a Rock and Roll Diary, Wednesday the 1st, from the College of Classic Rock Knowledge.
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WZLX Boston's Classic Rock. Welcome to Wednesday afternoon. We begin our weekend tomorrow at 5 o'clock. It's an American double shot weekend. So as much as we love Led Zeppelin, I don't think you're going to hear any double shots from them this weekend.

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3: 1 o'clock. Let's open the vinyl vault. On this day in 02, Pete Townsend and Roger Daltrey of The Who performed in Los Angeles, marking their first concert since the death of bassist John Entwistle just 4 days earlier in Las Vegas. Keith Moon, a drummer, had died way back in 1978. John Entwistle proved that you shouldn't do cocaine when you have a bad heart. But The Who would live on. Let's go back to Tommy in 1969.

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WZLX, Carter Allen here. Time for me to hit the trail. Kenny Young, though, ready to take over. He'll get you all the way till 7 o'clock when we've got mandatory Metallica, a double shot of Metallica to get you into your nighttime. Right now, this one's for Jeannie. God bless you, everybody. Watch your six. I'll see you tomorrow.

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0: 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We're going to be spending the next 5 hours together on this July 1st. Come on. 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

100.7 WZL. Excellent. Hey, this is Kenny Young. Well, book at 4:10 this afternoon, your final opportunity to win your way to Godsmack tomorrow night at Xfinity Center in Mansfield. 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Plus, my 4:10 winner, you'll be my final qualifier for the grand prize this week, which is a meet and greet with the band themselves. Remember, maintain eye contact.

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Well, it's Kenny Young. You knew this day was going to come. We've run out of money with this $250K USA giveaway. I've got one final payoff. Actually, two final payoffs. Your next one for $2,500 is coming up right after Puddle of Mud. And then your last one will be at 5:40 this afternoon, just in time for the ride home. Think what you'd do with $2,500. You'd fill up your gas tank, what, at least twice, right?

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It's Boston's Classic Rock, 100.7 WZLX. 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I'm going to unload some more Godsmack tickets for tomorrow night's show at Xfinity Center. 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

All surf rocky at the end of that, aren't they? It's 100.7 WZLX. Katie Young reminding you tonight at 7 o'clock. Corey Roggs got your mandatory Metallica. I understand he's serving up hot and fresh a deep one, a deep cut off Metallica's debut album, Kill 'Em All. So that's just a little teaser bait. I just planted the seed on you for mandatory Metallica later. Right now, our neighbors to the Great White North, eh? Some Rush.

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100.7 WZLX. We're Boston's classic rock. It's Kenny Young. Well, maybe we should check in on the Red Sox matinee game with the Nationals right now. Oh, they're losing 7-0. Good thing we're commercial free to take your mind off that right now. Maybe. I got more good news coming up at the top of the hour, 4 o'clock. We'll get into another edition of my basement tapes with an artist that signed their first major label record deal on this date, 1983. Now, going into that meeting, they had been playing under the name Johnny Electric. Thank God they didn't stick with that one. That's just horrible. It's Aerosmith now.

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2: Phones are now on hold. You got to wait 10 more minutes before that last pair of Godsmack tickets goes out the door, okay? Your ticket to Rock Summer. It's coming up, though, and a chance to qualify for the meet and greet backstage as well. It's the kind of connections we have here at Boston's Only. We also have access to my Basement Tapes, a vast underground network of never-to-be-forgotten music. Why, take this band, for example, who on this date in 1983 signed their first major label record deal with Mercury. At the time, these young upstarts had considered calling themselves Johnny Electric. Ooh. I don't know, there's something very Brady Bunch about that, you know? You're the new Johnny Bravo. Thankfully, he decided to just go with his last name. That band would go on to sell over 130 million albums worldwide to date. Talking Bon Jovi at ZLX. By the way, the next dance is Ladies' Choice.

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1: All right, Godsmack fans, this is it. This is the last of them. My final pair of tickets to see them tomorrow night at Xfinity Center, Mansfield. STP on the bill, too. Plus, caller 10 at 877-617-1007. That's our number. It should be on your speed dial. Whoever wins these tickets, caller 10, will also get in the running for a meet and greet with the boys down there tomorrow night. How cool is that? You'll have, like, what, a 1 in 12 chance at scoring the meet and greet. So good luck to you, future ticket winner.

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0: Moving, shaking, doing things. It's 100.7 WZLX. Well, since that Haverhill sewer rupture, that's dumping 8 to 10 million gallons of untreated wastewater into the oceans, the number of beaches that are closed to swimming this weekend has now risen to 41, with Plum Island, Salisbury, Essex Beach, Crane Beach, and Ipswich among those on the list. Go to patch.com for a full list of those. But, oh, here's the mayor now.
1: It's the 4th of July, and we will be open for business. 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
1: England into the round of 16 after surviving a scare. The Three Lions came back from going down early to the Democratic Republic of Congo.
2: 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Still Harry Kane. Oh, my word. Majestic Harry Kane. Unbelievable.
1: England looking to win their first World Cup since 1966. 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

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Hey, it's Kenny Young, less than 10 minutes away. Not only am I going live at 5, taking a page out of the history books of the Texas Jam, which kicked off on this date in 78. Not only that, I'm going to announce the headliner from our Godsmack ticket winners to find out who's going backstage tomorrow night at Xfinity Center to meet the band. I guess if I can get him on the phone.

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3: Well, well, well. Time to announce our grand prize winner of our Godsmack contest this week. They're playing tomorrow night at the Xfinity Center, Mansfield. See if we can get our man Dave on the line here from Walpole. Bear with me. Gotta love the live radio. Jeez, I hope this guy picks up.
4: Hello?
3: Good afternoon. Is this Dave of the Walpole Daves?
4: Yes, sir.
3: Dave, the other day you scored some tickets to see Godsmack tomorrow night at the Xfinity Center. You psyched?
4: I am, yeah.
3: It's Kenny Young here at ZLX. I'm proud to tell you that you're also our grand prize winner this week. You're going to have a meet and greet with the boys, too.
4: Oh, wow. Thank you.
3: Look at that. Making your rock star fantasies become reality.
4: Thank you very much. I appreciate the call.
3: No problem, Dave. Going to put you on hold real quick. We got more pressing matters. It was on this date in 1978. The inaugural Texas Jam took place at the Cotton Bowl in Dallas. They say the temperatures on the field over that 4th of July weekend reached around 120 degrees. Why did 100,000 fans pack themselves into the Cotton Bowl on that date? Well, you had Van Halen, Eddie Money, Head East, Journey, Heart, Frank Marino, Mahogany Rush, Cheech and Chong were there, Ted Nugent, who we'll get to in a moment, and these guys as one of your headliners, talking about Aerosmith rocking that Texas Jam. Tickets to get in? $12.50. Thank you very much.

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2: We got lots of friends out there tonight. You're making us feel real good, but thank you very much for that. You know what I like. You know what I like. You're more

looked almost like we were watching The Simpsons. Hello, Springfield. Yeah, that was the Springfield Civic Center show, June of 77 with the Nuge. Man, can you imagine the loincloth must have been a little heavy after that night's performance, to say the least. Well, it's Kenny Young with you, 100.7 WZLX. Remember, tomorrow's Live at 5. We get to kick off the American Double Shot Weekend. And I know I just did some Aerosmith, but I found some nuggets of gold. Maybe we'll throw on an Aerosmith double shot for you tomorrow to kick off the long holiday weekend proper. Is everyone cool with that? Outstanding.

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14: 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We the Unhoused is a podcast that's changing the narrative. I'm Theo Henderson, and I created this show while I was unhoused on the streets of Los Angeles. 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

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It's Boston's Classic Rock, 100.7 WZLX. Ticket to Rock Summer in effect. Yes, even under the heat dome, it's going to be over us the next couple of days. Can't wait to hit triple digits tomorrow. All right? Love me some heat. We're turning up the heat at 7:10. Jack White tickets, the Chuck Nolan Morning Show. Then he's got Toto. Carter's going to have Weird Al. I'll have more weekend passes up for grabs tomorrow at 4:10 for the Levitate Music and Arts Festival down in my

You know, an elite crack team of scientists and researchers, men and women in white lab coats, attempted. They ran tests to try to find a bad song on Alice in Chains' Dirt album. Their findings were inconclusive. I'll show myself out. It's Kenny Young, 100.7 WZLX. Oh, wait, I'm with you till 7 o'clock.

0: Boston's Classic Rock, 100.7 WZLX. You're about ready to have your minds blown? This just came across the talking picture box on the wall. It's Kenny Young. Celtics news. Jaylen Brown is officially on the move, according to multiple sources. Jaylen Brown, traded from the Celtics to the Philadelphia 76ers. I know. So who are we getting in return for one of our superstars? 76ers will send Paul George, a forward, along with two first-round picks and two second-round picks to Boston in exchange for Jaylen Brown. Man, yeah, they broke up the band. They broke up. You know, we were supposed to have Tatum and Brown together, the dynamic duo. Man, we're going to have a whole new look to the Celtics this year. Breaking news here. I just had to jump in and share it with you here. Jaylen Brown will be a 76er come fall.
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Well, Brad Stevens and the Celtics front office have certainly shaken things up today. 100.7 WZLX, Boston's classic rock. It's Kenny Young. In case you haven't heard, breaking news. And I don't use that term lightly, like some of these fly-by-nights, all right? Boston Celtics have traded Jaylen Brown to the Philadelphia 76ers. He gone. What are we getting in return for the five-time All-Star, former Finals MVP, Jaylen Brown, who had his best season in 10 years with the Green this year? We're getting forward Paul George from the 76ers, who I believe is 36 years of age. But they're also flipping us two first-rounders and two second-rounders. I'm sure Sports with Tyler tomorrow morning during the Chuck Nolan Morning Show will have an in-depth breakdown for you to look forward to. And they got more tickets up for grabs, I'll tell you what, in less than 10 minutes.

Tesla, recorded live at the Trocadero in Philly, 1990. I have to credit them for kicking off the Unplugged movement. Long before Clapton, okay? Before John Bon Jovi and Richie did their thing. I got to get out of here, all right? Making way for Corey Roddick, Mandatory Metallica at 7.

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1: 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Corey Roddick and Metallica just dropped a massive box set on us this past Friday, and it is costly. $250 is what it'll run you. 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I need another, like, three jobs. Really, what I need is $2,500 of American cash, but I work here. I'm ineligible. You're not, though. We're going to talk about that on the way. In the meantime, first order business, have some evil. 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